That is a song that sums up a word that was coined by a woman named Moya Bailey. And that

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Every song is listed for you there. As we dip into some new music now, this is Deontay Hitchcock in collaboration with Damaris Sin. This one's called Mr. Green.

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I do. No doubt inspired by Common's I Used to Love Her, which was originally released in 1994. Well, 8 years later, Erykah Badu crafted her own love letter to hip-hop with the help of Common, her partner at the time. You heard Love of My Life. I'm Angeline Tedawayo. You're listening to The Block on CBC Music. I absolutely love it when we collectively take a word that is supposed to be derogatory and demeaning and claim it for ourselves, turn it on its head. Kind of like when the term nasty woman entered the chat. Instead of letting it get the women down, it became a catalyst for a movement. Many women have come around to own some of these traits considered unladylike. These are the rebels, the nonconformist true punks, and on this track, Gideon happens to be infatuated with one such baddie. Here is Jezebel.

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Oh, love. Love can have a transformative effect, turning even the coldest heart into a big old puddle. That was Coco Jones embracing her transformation into a lover girl. I'm Angeline Tetawayo. Lil Sims uses this next track to do some healing following the fallout of a friendship. You know, they always say, they do have some wisdom. They always say, never lend money to a friend. And if you do, it should only ever be amount you are willing to lose. You go into an agreement at peace with the fact that you might not get this money back. Well, Lil Sims lent her friend over $2 million and did not get that money back. And I'm assuming that's not money she was comfortable with losing. Well, now the matter is before the courts, but with this track, Lil Sims issues her opening statement directly to her fans. Here is Thief.

Yeah, we bring it back to the start. Here's a moment of silence, bring it back to the art. Mind blowing, it's a classical part. A Zamrock, a hip hop, an alternative spark. Yeah, it's the way that I'm on.

Sounds from Sad Boy. The track is called Twisted. As I come closer to the close of the show today, still have music on the way from Robert Glasper. I've got Debbie and the Joy, but first a brand new one from Cresha Turner, who's working on a new album. Now this is going to be her first in 15 years, and this is the first taste of what's to come. It's a reflection on a pretty common experience that some folks have in long-term relationships, because as people change, you can change together, grow together, or you can change and grow in ways that drastically diverge. And one day you wake up and you no longer see the person you fell in love with. You no longer know them. But maybe, just maybe, you finally woke up to who they had been all along. Featuring Bob Tidsley on trumpet, here's Cresha Turner with Your Ego.

featuring Reverse and Chippewa Travelers. That's The Hallucination, who'll be heading to Montreal's Club Soda on June 27th. You heard Remember 04. And with that, your show's about to be a wrap. Thanks so much for tuning in. I'm Angeline Tetuayo. I'll be back tomorrow and every weeknight, same place and time on radio. 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I'm going to leave you with Debbie and The Joy. Debbie is an emerging voice from the UK, and The Joy is an a cappella group from South Africa. And this song is 100% a cappella. This is Feeling of Love. Peace.

0: It's After Dark. Settle in with Odario Williams for an evening of great music.
1: Microphone check, 1, 2, 1, 2. Hey, it's Odario Williams transmitting to you direct from downtown Toronto on this Tuesday night in June. You're listening to CBC Music. This is After Dark, a program that offers you the warmest of vibes, vibrations. We'll kick back, let the music do its work, enjoy the sounds, and of course, let's enjoy ourselves. We'll kick things off with Washed Out. Here's Wait On You.

Hot tune by Shub, working with Sebastian Gaskin on vocals. Track's called I Know. It's after dark on a random Tuesday in June. Summertime is officially around the corner. Well, as a guy from the Caribbean, I'm a summertime man myself. I'm quite excited for another summer in the city. Now, I'm happy to soundtrack whatever summertime you're anticipating. Maybe it's a chill summer hidden somewhere. Maybe it's a rural type of summer, a quiet summer. Or maybe you've got a busy, bustling one. However you slice it, I am happy to soundtrack that with some warm and hot tunes. Well, this next one's by Bad Bad Not Good, working with good friend and collaborator Charlotte Day Wilson. It's called Sleeper.

Gambino, also known as Donald Glover, the actor, producer, comedian, writer, all the things. Well, he's also a great musician under the name Childish Gambino. That's his song, Steps Beach. It's After Dark on a Tuesday night. I'll play you the latest by British star Arlo Parks, working with another British star, Sampha. I tell you, when you work with Sampha, he makes your song that much better. That's how much of a Sampha fan I am. This is coming off Arlo Parks' latest project, Ambiguous Desire. And this song, she says, it's about, well, a destructive relationship. It's about emotional complexity and basically reflecting on that destructive relationship. Writing it down on paper makes for a good tune. Here's Arlo Parks featuring Sampha with Senses.

Cool Stuff by superstar Harry Styles. It's coming off his latest record, Kiss All the Time, Disco Occasionally. It was produced by Kid Harpoon, and they both admitted to falling in love with the works of LCD Sound System after watching the band perform live, and it was then they knew what they wanted to do with Harry Styles' new style. I think it works. The tune you just heard is titled Aperture. It's After Dark. I'll play you a track by Jorge Drexler. Now, he's a long-time running folk and pop musician from Uruguay. He's been doing this thing since the 90s. Now, he spent a lot of years in Spain until his father passed away recently, just a couple years ago. Decided to move back to Uruguay after being away for about 20 years. Decided to reacquaint with the local scene and the local music and, of course, some family. And it got him to writing some new music. Now, this is off his new record, Taraka. Here's Jorge Drexler with El Tambor Chico.

I just want you to get better. Solid tune by Vancouver MC and vocalist Comortal. It's titled Get Better. I'm your late night host, Odario. Happy to have you here with me. I'll play you a tune by Bai Parula. They're a trio out of Montreal. They released a record titled Something Out of Nothing. This is a standout tune. It also features vocal contributions by Adele Chatier-Rivard. She's from the duo BB Club. Well, this song, they say it's meant to play out as a nostalgic love song. It's meant to feel like a letter that you'd write to someone that you once loved, but you never did send that letter. In fact, it turned into a great song. Here's Bai Parula with Quand vient le soir.

That was Laurent Bourque with Blue Hour. Let's get into our moment of soul song right about now. This one goes back to 1975. It's by a vocalist named Yvonne Fair. Now, she wasn't very popular at the time, but she definitely had a full career in a short period of time. Now, you see, she dropped out of high school in the late 50s, in the 11th grade. She got married right away and then eventually joined James Brown's Travelin' Review in 1961. Now, here's a fun fact. Yvonne Fair wrote this song called I Found You and presented it to James Brown and the band. They eventually reworked it to a song called I Feel Good, I Got You, which was James Brown's signature song at the time. Well, Yvonne Fair eventually left the James Brown crew. She got signed to Motown. She resorted to just being a backup singer and session singer for a good 8 years until she released this record called The Bitch is Black. The standout tune on here is I Should Have Been Me and this ballad. It just goes to show how much of a seasoned vet she was by this time. Here's Yvonne Fair with

So lovely indeed. That tune was by John Mook. It's called One You Love. It's After Dark on CBC Music. Here's the latest by Vancouver rock star Jody Glenham. It's coming off her record Still Here. Now, this track, it's titled China Shop. She says it's about emotional fragility. You know, being handled gently one moment and then completely disregarded the next. She's a great songwriter. Again, here's Jody Glenham with China Shop.

You just heard Avril Jensen with Dog Everybody Learns. This next track's by Joshua Idahin. Now, he's originally from Nigeria, got his name going in the UK, but now he's based in Sweden, where he's raising his daughter and writing a lot of spoken word pieces. Now, he released a record titled I Know You're Hurting, Everyone Is Hurting, Everyone Is Trying, You've Got to Try. I appreciate that title because it's practically a poem. I thought that was pretty cool. So here is a track by Joshua Idahin. He says a lot of these songs are dedicated to his daughter as he was learning to look at the world through her eyes. This one's called It Always Was. Check it out.

That was Toro y Moi with The Loop. And I'm your late night host, Odario. This next track's by Destin Conrad. Makes me chuckle a little bit when I think about this song. He's a young guy from Tampa, Florida, that wrote a song about an act that some of us loathe when you see it, and others sit and watch in envy. It's called Kissing in Public. Here's Destin Conrad.

a sweet piece by Toronto's Zen Soul. Well, she's originally from Lagos, Nigeria. She moved to Canada to further a career in music. She's doing a pretty good job so far. In 2022, she received her first Juno nomination for Traditional R&B Soul Recording of the Year. What you just heard was her latest, again, that was Zen Soul with Better Off Alone. It's After Dark. I'll play you a recent discovery of mine, a great musician called Anjimily. Now, they have this unique blend of folk, country, pop, experimental soul, if any of that makes sense. They've got a record titled You're Free to Go, and it's not necessarily what you think the title means. They say they were writing it to themselves, for themselves, saying, you're free now to go find love, to go find joy, to go find yourself. I thought that was pretty cool, pretty brilliant. Well, here's a track off that project. This is Anjimily with The Store.

an interesting tune by Vivek Shreya titled Am I Doing Enough? It's coming off their project New Models. Now that song is quite relatable. They're basically asking, am I doing enough? You know, basically asking about the pressures to be optimizing at all times. They say that song is about expressing the ache of forever falling short. Again, that was Vivek Shreya. You're tapped into After Dark on a Tuesday night. Up next is Krungbin with White Gloves 2.

That was Nate Smith working with Josh Johnson. It's called Last Sight. I'm your late night host, Odario, on the MIC. I'll play you a cool tune by Anaknid. Coming out of Montreal, she's an OG Cree artist, described as a sky woman falling on Earth. Her totem animal is the spider. Now, this song is called Braids, and it's basically about the significance of hair and braids in her community. It's a great tune to vibe out to. Here's Anaknid.

You just heard Goodbye Corral with Moon Road. And I'm your late night host, O'Dario. Hey, on this program, you'll always hear some Canadian artists that you may

not have heard of before, but I think you should listen to. I've got Jeff Waugh on the way. I've got Danny Miles coming up, Floor Electra, and more. Up next is Canadian star Jaylee Wolf with Gold.

A cool little tune by a cool little band called Chinese American Bear. That's a cool little name for a band. It's coming off their record Dim Sum and Then Some. Yes, that's a cool title as well. Well, Chinese American Bear is a husband and wife team of Ann Tong and Bryce Barston. They're out of Seattle. They sing both in English and Chinese, and they're just basically exploring their backgrounds, historically, musically, spiritually. It's fun stuff. Hope you enjoyed that. Now, let me just say, Chinese American Bear, they say they make songs, kids' songs, for adults. I thought that was pretty brilliant. Kids' songs for adults. We'll keep things moving with Odessa. This tune's called Music of Wellness. It's the Severance remix. Check it out.

A Deep Groove by Eliza Rose working with Opidon. Now, both of these musicians, DJs, both of these artists have been playing a significant role in the London, UK underground dance scene and sound system culture. So they thought it was only right that they worked together. That was their single, Too Slow All Night. Again, that was Eliza Rose and Opidon. Now, speaking of playing a significant role in England's underground scene, I'll play a track by Fortet. He's been doing his thing for decades and always doing it well. Quite an interesting producer, DJ, and character all around. Here's Fortet with Loved.

beautiful stuff by composer and musician John Hopkins, longtime running musician. Well, the track you just heard is coming off his 2024 record Ritual, which is basically a pat on his own back, which I appreciate, basically giving himself a cheers for a 22-year career at the time. Now, he wanted that track to play out like a spiritual liberation. It's called Part 2 Palace Illusion. It features Vilana. Again, that was John Hopkins. It's After Dark on CBC Music. I'm your host, Dario, spinning tunes right up till 1 a.m.

0: You just heard John Hayes with Nowness. And this is After Dark on a late Tuesday night in June. I hope you've been enjoying yours. Now, you can send me a late night note if you like. It's always great to hear from you, especially if you have no intentions of packing it in anytime soon. Oh, these songs are for the night owls out there. Well, you could let me know how you're doing, where you're listening from, and what you might be up to. I'm just a curious cat. You can send that note to afterdark at cbc.ca.
1: Yes, Danny. Yeah, work for me.

speech reach higher and personify heat. That's all. 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That's all. It's a job, it's a joy, it's a call, it's a gift, it's a grift, it's a pain, it's a ball. That's

Coming out of Brooklyn, that's Yaya Bey with Dream Girl. I'm your host, Odario, signing off for the night, signing off for now. Always great to have you here with me. I got to give a shout out, thank you to our senior producer, Jeanette Cabral. Well, I'll be back tomorrow, 9 p.m., half hour later in Newfoundland. I'll see you then. Thanks for listening.

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1: I like this.

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0: CBC News, The World This Hour. I'm Pep Philpott. The U.S. and Iran are exchanging fire in the most serious escalation of violence since April's ceasefire. It comes as the U.S. retaliates for Tehran's downing of an American military helicopter near the Strait of Hormuz. Crystal Gomansing has more.
1: More images of missiles launched released by Iran as Kuwait, Bahrain, and Jordan were attacked early in the morning. The strikes on U.S. bases in the Persian Gulf also included the use of drones. This new round of tit-for-tat strikes followed the downing of a U.S. Apache helicopter near the Strait of Hormuz Monday. The U.S. retaliation lasted for more than 3 hours, hitting air defenses, ground control stations, and surveillance radar sites, according to U.S. Central Command. Former Department of War Chief of Staff Darren Selnick says the strikes were measured. Future strikes may not be.
2: I think the president eventually is going to do a much bigger kinetic military strike, but that's going to be his option. We shall see.
1: While he acknowledges the war is unpopular in the U.S., he says strong military actions, either alone or with Israel, could end the stalemate. Crystal Gomansing, CBC News, Jerusalem.
0: It's been a violent night in Belfast. Angry mobs have set houses, cars, and a bus on fire. The violence follows a vicious knife attack in the city on Monday that's left a man in hospital with serious stab wounds. The suspect is a 30-year-old man from Sudan who claimed asylum in the U.S. The attack has triggered anti-immigration protests. Some witnesses say people's homes were set alight based on the color of their skin. Leaders across Northern Ireland are condemning the attacks. Michelle O'Neill is Northern Ireland's First Minister.
3: We have no tolerance for sectarianism, for hatred, for division. This is a society that is welcoming, that is inclusive. We are good people. And I said to everybody out there, I don't want to see any person living in fear. And we need to say no to racism, no to hatred, no to sectarianism that is out there in our society.
0: The suspect is due to appear in court later today. Here at home, an 18-year-old man in Northern Ontario is accused of killing an Ontario police officer yesterday. OPP Commissioner Thomas Carrick spoke with reporters last night.
4: Sadly, this evening, I'm here in Hearst, Ontario, to announce the arrest of an 18-year-old male for flight from police, dangerous driving, and the first-degree murder of Ontario Provincial Police Constable Tyrone Bally. Earlier this afternoon, the accused fled from a hospital where he was being assessed under the authority of the Mental Health Act, and as officers attempted to safely apprehend the accused, our officer was struck by a motor vehicle and killed.
0: Bally was 29 years old. He had been with the OPP for just over 2 years. Police have not released the name of the suspect. The Bank of Canada will announce its latest interest rate decision this morning, but don't expect any big change. As Nisha Patel reports, analysts expect the rate will stay where it is.
5: So it's kind of a mixed data picture.
6: Most economists, including RBC's Nathan Jansen, say the Bank of Canada will hold steady, leaving the key interest rate at 2.25%. This latest decision comes after GDP fell unexpectedly in the first quarter.
5: You know, they'll have to acknowledge the softer economic growth numbers that we had over the winter. But at the same time, they'll probably be pointing out other signs of resilience under the surface.
6: Those signs include a strong jobs report for May, which pushed the unemployment rate down to 6.6%. Consumer spending has also held up. The central bank must also consider inflation that's been pushed above target by soaring oil prices. Governor Tiff Macklem has said he's looking past higher energy costs for now, but warned he could take action if prices spike broadly. For now, though, most economists are betting the key interest rate will stay on hold for the rest of the year. Nisha Patel, CBC News, Toronto.
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8: Good morning. It is Wednesday, June the 10th, hump day. Officially, we are halfway through the week. And as per usual, I have some wicked songs headed your way, including the brand new single from Ariana Grande. She just had a recent breakup. We're going to compare the breakup to the lyrics. Okay, we're not going to do that, but I am. Let's kick off the hour with XTC. Only making plans for Nigel.

Love how he says Nigel. XTC making plans for Nigel. Singing the only place, you know, where the accents really come out. I love it. This week on the CBC Music Top 20 Countdown, Olivia Rodrigo, of course, has the number one spot. Second week in a row. There's some new entries. Baby No Money, Jimmy, Josiah and the Bonnevilles. The Strokes are up seven spots. And this next artist got the most online votes. If you want to vote, go over to cbcmusic.ca/top20vote. In at number four, Logan Richard, Yet to Let Me Down.

Oh, the new broken social scene, Only the Good I Keep. That features, of course, the beautiful voice of Hannah Georges. Okay, this is what I read on the internet, the web. Crying serves as a natural self-soothing mechanism. It helps your body process emotional overwhelm. It releases pent-up stress hormones, and you physically return to a state of calm. So not only are tears good for you, but they won't lie. Just ask Brooke Cohn.

John Legend there. I do. Coming up, it's Under the Covers. It's all about cover songs. You know, what do they do to try and make them different? What do they do to try to keep it the same? Today, we're going to hear a version of this guy.

And one of those tunes that makes you want to instantly get up and dance. And you're going to hear a wicked version of that in two tunes time. First, Leith Ross and Grieving. And this one from the new Joel Plaskett, Emergency. Releasers, fill in the blanks.

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1: You're about to hear the most impassioned version of this cult and commercial classic.

around the house. Talking Heads. Now, this song started with just a simple jam, you know, like words that mean nothing, just being thrown out all over the place, until they landed on the title of the song. Now, legend has it that Chris and Tina from the band were huge fans of the P-Funk era, you know, George Clinton. Okay, they went to see him play at Madison Square Garden in the 70s. And all throughout the show, George was belting out phrases like, burn down the house, burn down the house. And it just got stuck in their subconscious. Immediately after the show, they were so energized by the music that they called up the rest of the band and said, that's it, we're going in the studio right now. We are making this happen. And the focus was on the music they were playing. And then they remembered George Clinton chanting, burn down the house. And they thought, you know, maybe we can quote unquote borrow that phrase. And that's exactly what they did. And Hayley Williams from Paramore is a huge

So when she was asked to be part of the tribute album for the Talking Heads, she said, absolutely. Now, David Byrne even weighed in and said that Paramore's version of this song is amazing. You can hear for yourself. Here's Paramore, Burning Down the House, Talking Heads.

so good. Paramore, Burning Down the House, covering the Talking Heads. All right, well, we're going to change musical directions a little bit. We're going to get to some slow leaves. Don't fret.

Oasis Wonderwall. Well, I don't know when Ariana Grande wrote this next song, but it has to be in the last like 9 to 12 months because it was just released as her new single. But it was released at the same time news came out that she and her boyfriend of 3 years, Ethan Slater, who she starred with in the movie Wicked, have broken up. Now Ariana's all like, thank you, next. And I hate that I made you love me. That's the name of the song.

Lost my mind in Paris. Well, if you're going to lose your mind, I'd say that's a pretty good place to lose it. That was Fauzia. Okay, if you look at the news today, you have to acknowledge how challenging it is to be part of the LGBTQ plus community in the world. And in 1975, when Freddie Mercury wrote this next song, it was a million times harder. He had no outlet to process his feelings except for writing songs. And the day he wrote this one, he sat down at the piano. And when he was writing it, he was thinking about the Queen, not his band, Queen, not the leader of the monarchy at the time, the Queen, but the Queen of Soul, Aretha Franklin. In this tune, he was channeling the spirit of gospel music and putting his pain into song. This tune is about faith, desperation, and soul searching. Here's Queen, Somebody to Love.

0: Steven Sanchez there with Chuck the Money. Okay, stick around because coming up on the show, I'm going to be playing a song from some people's favorite Beatle, Paul McCartney. Now, all the Beatles are great in my mind. And yeah, I have a favorite, the late, great George Harrison. But I'm going to tell you a story about how much writing still means to Paul McCartney to this day. And aren't we all the luckier for it? Stick around for the news. We'll meet back here, soothe our nervous systems in just a few minutes.
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0: CBC News, The World This Hour. I'm Pep Philpott. The Sudanese man accused in Monday's knife attack in Belfast has made his first court appearance. He's been charged with attempted murder. The attack is unleashing a violent anti-migrant reaction in the Northern Ireland capital. Here's the CBC's Briar Stewart in Belfast.
1: As flames rip through homes in East Belfast, police officers rush to help a family living there to safety. The homes were set alight during hours of rioting and unrest, carried out by hundreds of men wearing black and masks. They set vehicles, including a bus, on fire, painted hateful, racist comments on store businesses, and threatened the media if they attempted to film the unrest. Pastor Jack McKee was helping some of the families who were members of his church to flee their homes as the violence erupted.
2: Men, women, children that are living in fear. I'm angry.
1: The local fire department said it responded to more than 60 calls in the city yesterday evening. There are reports that as the mob targeted homes, some proclaimed they were, quote, getting the foreigners out. Briar Stewart, CBC News, Belfast.
0: The U.S. and Iran are exchanging fire in the most serious escalation of violence since the start of April's ceasefire. A video released by Iran's Revolutionary Guard purports to show a missile launched this morning.

0: Iran says it carried out strikes on 21 targets at U.S. bases in the region. There's no word on any damage or casualties. It comes in response to the retaliation promised by President Donald Trump after Tuesday's downing of an American helicopter by Iran. The military says it carried out a series of strikes on Iranian air defense systems, ground control stations, and radar sites. 12 people in South Africa have been killed in a late-night mass shooting. 9 others are wounded. It happened in a suburb of Johannesburg. Police say the attack was carried out by 10 gunmen. Colonel Dimakatso Nuvulwe is with the South African police.
1: The suspects allegedly entered the informal settlement through both entrances and moved through the area, opening fire on residents and community members at multiple locations before fleeing the scene in the same vehicle.
0: Authorities are looking for the suspects and say the motive for the attack is not clear. Here at home, youth in Newfoundland and Labrador say Ottawa's plan for a social media ban won't work. The Carney government has signaled it will table the legislation later today. The proposed act is supposed to protect children and teens from online harm. Madison Taylor has more.
2: Kids, if they want something, they will find a way around it.
3: St. John's 11th grader Emily Toms isn't confident that a social media ban is the answer.
2: I'd say that the federal government should consult actual 16-year-olds and younger people before they make this decision.
3: Earlier this week, the Globe and Mail reported Ottawa is expected to propose a ban on social media for children under 16. Tech critic and writer Paris Marks has questions.
4: The devil is in the details, so we need to see what it's going to look like, how the policy is going to be framed.
3: Australia was the first country to impose a ban. Verification includes AI and biometrics, financial information, and government-issued ID. While it's not yet known what this could look like in Canada, Marks has concerns about effectiveness and privacy.
4: Ultimately, is, you know, kind of the risk that is created by doing those checks worth the outcomes of what the policy is going to be?
3: Other countries, like Denmark, Norway, and India, are weighing similar restrictions. Madison Taylor, CBC News, St. John's.
0: The world has just experienced the second hottest month of May on record. That's the word from climatologists in Europe. The Copernicus Climate Change Service says the average global temperature last month was 1.42 degrees Celsius above the average in 19th century pre-industrial times. Scientists attribute it to a severe heat wave in Europe and the developing El Niño weather pattern. The hottest May on record was in 2024. That's your World This Hour. I'm Pep Philpott.
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6: Good morning, good morning. I have got some wicked songs for you this hour, some classic tunes, as well as a few new ones. One from the East Coast, Carlton Stone, and one from an artist you may or may not have heard of. The brand new one from Paul McCartney. Let's kick off the hour. Pretty. Keep running.

That was Britty with Keep Running. This is Mornings on CBC Music. And now I was telling you about this artist by the name of Paul McCartney. Earlier, you may have heard of him. Well, Paul McCartney entered the hallowed halls of Abbey Road Studios for the very first time back in 1962. And what happened after that, I do not need to remind you of. Paul McCartney has had such an incredible career, both with the Beatles and with his band Wings. So much so when that he was 50 years old, the age I am right now, his manager turned to him and said, "Are you ready to retire?" Well, his response was, "Hey, I'm just 50. And two, he was like, well, people are still coming to the concerts. They still enjoy it. I enjoy it. But it was his continued love of writing songs that kept him in the game. As someone who has written some of the most recognizable tunes in the world, he still knows what an achievement it is to sit down with a guitar. That's the zero starting point. Sit there for a few hours, noodle around, write down some lyrics, and suddenly you've got a song. He said, that's the thing that creates a magic feeling in him. And I don't think we're ever going to see a retirement from Paul McCartney. Here's his latest song, Home to Us.

field guide there with Somehow I Forgot. Okay, it's folk festival season. Festival season, period, dot, in this country. And I'm going to tell you about a free one. In fact, Canada's longest running free admission folk festival takes place in Peterborough, August 13th to the 16th this year. It's 4 days of music, culture, all over downtown Peterborough. And this next artist is going to be making an appearance. I'm talking about Begonia. Hotter than the sun. What's hotter than the sun? Well, when it's free.

Alicia Moffitt, Lay Your Light. Okay, sometimes you can sit around with your friends and talk through stuff, and it can be so, so cathartic. Well, when those friends are songwriters, it can be cathartic and productive. Carlton Stone sat down with a bunch of his buddies, and they started talking about, you know, heartbreak, bad habits, and the lies we tell ourselves. And that's what this song is about. It's called California Sober, and it's about the realization that self-medicating isn't a solution, it's just a way of delaying dealing with reality. Here's Carlton Stone, the new one,

The Strokes there. They're going shopping. I'd like to go shopping, but I just have no time. Coming up in two songs time. Let's play it by ear. Don't move a muscle. Here's Stormzy with a potential option for Song of the Summer, 24 Hours.

0: Charlotte Cardin with The Way We Touch. Well, guess what time it is? It's game time. Here's the deal. You're going to hear two audio clues and a song all from the same year, and your job is to tell me what year it was. It's time for...
1: Play it by year.
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0: In this year, Terry Fox began his marathon of hope, inspiring Canadians from coast to coast in the fight against cancer.
3: 21-year-old Terry would rise at 4 a.m. to run 12 miles, rest, then do 14 miles in the afternoon.
0: Unbelievable. It was also the year that O Canada officially became this country's national anthem.

Gap Band, Burn Rubber on Me. That was your Play It By Year for the day. Well, it came out the same year that Terry Fox began his marathon of hope, and O Canada became Canada.

Canada's national anthem. All right, you guessed 1980. You did it. You did the thing. Way to get halfway through a week. A Wednesday hump day win. Take it. Run. Okay, speaking of national anthems, Avery Wilson is an R&B singer, and he's also on Broadway as the Scarecrow in The Wiz. And right before we started this show, Ryan said, you got to see this. It was Avery Wilson singing the American National Anthem at the Knicks final game a few days ago. It was the best rendition of that anthem I have ever heard in my life. I have chills all over my body. And then, of course, I see that Spike Lee, a longtime devoted Knicks fan, was in the front row. And then I got chills down my spine. Okay? You know why I got chills down my spine? Because once, decades and decades ago, when the Raptors first started, Spike Lee was up here for a game. And I had to sing the Canadian and American national anthems. And in the bombs bursting in air part, I kind of flubbed a word. I am telling you, no one has ever bore a hole through my head with their eyeballs than Spike Lee that day. Still, oh gosh, shivered. Carry me through, Maren Morris, carry me through.

Fleet Foxes there with Sunblind. Okay, Adria Kane has new music out in the world. But before she released this next song, she spent a bunch of time rearranging, painting, shifting the bones of her apartment until she felt like it was something she could land inside of again, a full redesign of the, she says, small world she returns to each day. Okay, raise your hand if your favorite thing to do is move around furniture. I love it. It's my favorite thing to do. Adria Kane, Driving Miss Daisy.

0: that was Macy Gray with Hey Young World, part two featuring Slick Rick. And of course, we all know Slick Rick from that Amy Winehouse song where she had to miss the Slick Rick gig. All right, more great music headed your way, including a little snippet of an interview we did with Whitehorse a few weeks ago and their new tune. We're going to go to the news. Meet back here for a Nervous System Reset. Couple minutes.
1: From CBC News, The World This Hour, I'm Pat Philpott. Donald Trump is threatening more strikes on Iran. Taking to social media this morning, the U.S. president says Tehran is taking too long to negotiate a deal. This comes as the U.S. and Iran exchange fire in what is the most serious escalation of violence since the start of April's ceasefire. Crystal Gamansing has more.
2: More images of missiles launched, released by Iran as Kuwait, Bahrain, and Jordan were attacked early in the morning. The strikes on U.S. bases in the Persian Gulf also included the use of drones. This new round of tit-for-tat strikes followed the downing of a U.S. Apache helicopter near the Strait of Hormuz Monday. The U.S. retaliation lasted for more than 3 hours, hitting air defenses, ground control stations, and surveillance radar sites, according to U.S. Central Command. Former Department of War Chief of Staff Darren Selnick says the strikes were measured. Future strikes may not be.
3: I think the president eventually is going to do a much bigger kinetic military strike. But that's going to be his option. We shall see.
2: While he acknowledges the war is unpopular in the U.S., he says strong military actions, either alone or with Israel, could end the stalemate. Crystal Gamansing, CBC News, Jerusalem.
1: The Sudanese man accused in Monday's vicious knife attack in Belfast has made his first court appearance today. He's been charged with attempted murder. The attack is unleashing a violent anti-immigrant reaction in the Northern Ireland capital. Angry mobs have set houses, cars, and buses on fire. Witnesses say people's homes were set alight based on the color of their skin. Leaders across Northern Ireland are condemning the attacks. Michelle O'Neill is Northern Ireland's First Minister.
4: We have no tolerance for sectarianism, for hatred, for division. This is a society that is welcoming, that is inclusive. We are good people. And I said to everybody out there, I don't want to see any person living in fear. And we need to say no to racism, no to hatred, no to sectarianism that is out there in our society.
1: The victim of the attack has now been identified. Stephen Ogilvie remains in hospital. Reports say one eye

0: is lost, the other damaged. He also has injuries to his neck and back. An 18-year-old man in Northern Ontario is accused of killing an Ontario police officer yesterday. OPP Commissioner Thomas Kurik spoke to reporters last night.
1: Sadly, this evening, I'm here in Hearst, Ontario, to announce the arrest of an 18-year-old male for flight from police, dangerous driving, and the first-degree murder of Ontario Provincial Police Constable Tyrone Bally. Earlier this afternoon, the accused fled from a hospital where he was being assessed under the authority of the Mental Health Act, and as officers attempted to safely apprehend the accused, our officer was struck by a motor vehicle and killed.
0: Bally was 29 years old. He had been with the OPP for just over 2 years. Canada's space program could make a huge leap today, and it will happen on the outskirts of a small fishing village in Nova Scotia. Scientists there are hoping to send a commercial rocket into the sky. Brett Ruskin has more from CANSO.
2: Canada has put Canadian equipment, satellites, and astronauts into space.
3: The common thread in all of those? They were done somewhere else.
2: Stephen Mateer is president of Maritime Launch Services. He wants to cut Canada's reliance on other countries to access space. Access for navigation, communication, monitoring crops and climate, and surveying Canada's north.
3: All those things really matter, that we can do that ourselves and not have somebody else basically be able to turn the switch off and on.
2: Enter Spaceport, Nova Scotia. This launch site here outside CANSO is attracting attention from across the country and from overseas.
4: If you see over here,
2: Rue Erkins explains parts of the rocket launch system his team brought here from the Netherlands, having a rocket officially reach space from a private Canadian spaceport for the first time in history. Brett Ruskin, CBC News, CANSO, Nova Scotia.
0: And that's your World This Hour. For CBC News, I'm Pep Philpott.
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6: Good morning, good morning. So much great music headed your way, including a song from an artist that played Rogers Centre in Toronto to 50,000 people last week. And I know there was 50,000 people there. And I'll tell you why after this. Here's Wolf Castle, Jamila with Water.

0: Wolf Castle and Jamila there with Water. I'm Davina Doyle. Now, Diljit Dosanjh played at the Rogers Centre in Toronto a week and a half ago. It was sold out. And I mean, it was sold out. It was packed to the rafters. There were 50,000 people there, including the students who took a course dedicated to his music at the Toronto Metropolitan University this past semester. All of the students got to meet him backstage, and which was a flex for them. Shout out to Dr. Charlie Wall Andrews for setting that course up and making sure that the meet could happen backstage, because there were a lot of people there last night. I think I mentioned 50,000, and I can guarantee there were 50,000 people there, because when the concert was being let out, I was leaving the Canadian Screen Awards in the exact same location, and it took me an hour and a half to get home. 15-minute drive, usually. That's how many people were in the streets for Diljit Dosanjh. Here's Water.
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One, two step right there. Arden, high demand. I'm Davenant Doyle. You know what I love about music is that if you don't focus on the lyrics sometimes, you can just let the music propel you forward and inform what kind of emotion you're going to have when you hear the song. This next tune by Kaylee Jade, she says it's about an acknowledgement of existential dread, the crisis of our planet, and learning how to embrace the messy beauty of growing through it all. But if you don't focus on the lyrics, it's just like this great driving tune. So you decide what you want to do with your music today. Here's Kaylee Jade, The Great Unknown.

fresh off their run of arena shows and outdoor stadium shows with Luke Combs. That was Thelma and James with Happy Ever After You. Coming up, it's Under the Covers. It's kind of like when you get on a roller coaster, except for you can set the speed, the height, how many times you whip around upside down. Well, today you're going to hear another whirl around this track.

You're going to hear a pretty cool version of that. Two tunes time. Don't move a muscle. First, we're going to play Hawaya Mighty. So happy that Hawaya is healing up from her health journey and back on stage. I'm going to play you Wishy Washy featuring her sister Omega. And this one from the Womack sisters. Here's Chauffeur.

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1: You're about to hear the most sizzling version of this tune.

That was Tattoo, All the Things She Said. Now, Tattoo is a Russian duo, and they released that song over 2 decades ago. And over those years, get this, it has amassed 520 million views, and that's just on YouTube alone. It is a monster, monster song all on its own. And then it became the world's greatest monster when Jacob Tierney decided he wanted to use it in his hockey romance show, Heated Rivalry. The show is so successful that pretty much any song and artist that made it onto the soundtrack has instantly received a massive career boost. And in episode 4, for a super dramatic club scene, Jacob was stuck on using this song from Tattoo. But he had envisioned like a change in the middle of the scene. He wanted to go from this clubby space into a dreamlike space. And he found all sorts of covers of this song. And when he heard Harrison's with a male vocal, he thought, that is it. So now in the scene, you hear the Tattoo version right into

the Harrison version I'm about to play for you. Now, the Harrison version didn't make it on the official soundtrack, but it still got to number 2 on Billboard's Dance Digital Song Sales chart. People liked it so much, they went out and bought it, which is something that doesn't happen very much in the music industry these days. So it must be good. Here's Harrison. All the things she said.

That was Harrison covering Tattoo with All the Things She Said. All right, let's switch pace a little bit. Slow it down. Call on Me, Daniel Caesar.

0: Juliana Riolino there, bringing the energy with Seed. Okay, I was lucky enough to catch up with Luke Doucette and Melissa McClelland of the band White Horse recently on the show. You may have heard part of that conversation last Friday. They were in talking about their brand new album called All I Want Is All of It. Now, as we were wrapping things up, I asked Melissa whether, after all these years of making music together, can Luke still surprise her in the studio? Well, beyond being a partner and bandmate, Melissa is clearly one of Luke's biggest admirers. Here's what she had to say.
1: But one of my favorite things in the studio is when it's time for him to play his guitar. And I really love getting involved. Like, I kind of lean in and I just watch him do his thing, and then I'll be like, weirder, do it weirder. Yeah. Or weird, like, and he'll be like, okay. And then I'll be like, less notes, or, you know, and I kind of guide him a little bit, but it's just genius to watch him play. Like, it's really spectacular, and I'm bowled over every time, and it's just so much fun for me.
0: As we say in Newfoundland, how sweet is that? White Horse, pure poetry.

It's a shame about Ray, the Lemonheads. I'm Dav. This is Mornings on CBC Music, and I want you to picture this. A hot day, New Orleans. Front man for the band, The Revivalists, David Shaw, had just moved to the city. He was sitting on his front porch singing and playing guitar when a guy by the name of Zach Feinberg rode by on his bicycle. He happened to be a guitar player. Zach heard him, did a double take, rode back to tell him, keep playing. Well, they ended up striking up a chat. They ended up playing music on that very porch, and they ended up forming a band called The Revivalists. So I guess the lesson of this is don't wear earphones when you're riding a bike, because you just might miss your future. Here's Razor Blades and Runways.

0: Maggie Andrew there with How to Sing for Money. Well, lots of good things coming up on the show this week. The Essentials on Sloan on Friday. We're also going to be chatting with Charles and Kevin from Broken Social Scene. So make sure you tune in then. Stick around for classical music on Tempo with Julie Nasralla. Your news is next.
1: CBC News, The World This Hour. I'm Pat Philpott. Trade will likely be top of mind today as the Prime Minister and Premiers hold a virtual meeting. A looming CUSMA deadline is just weeks away. Janice McGregor has more.
2: These aren't scheduled to be detailed talks, but things have evolved since they last met, especially in terms of where things stand with the Trump administration on CUSMA. It's becoming increasingly clear that the U.S. wants to rewrite the automotive chapter. Before the House rises for the summer, we're still expecting new legislation to more closely align Canada with how the U.S. keeps goods made with forced labor out of its supply chains. As the Trump administration continues to roll out its tariff strategy, it keeps piling on new ones. As recently as yesterday, United States Trade Representative Jameson Greer told Fox News that the barrier to negotiating with Canada is the fact it still has retaliation in place. But both Ontario Premier Doug Ford and Manitoba Premier Rob Canoe said American alcohol is not going back on the shelves until the U.S. backs off and renews its tariff-free trade with Canada. Janice McGregor, CBC News, Ottawa.
1: The Bank of Canada is due to make its latest interest rate announcement in just under an hour from now. Many economists expect the central bank will hold its overnight lending rate at 2.25%. Donald Trump is threatening more strikes on Iran. Taken to social media this morning, the U.S. president says Tehran is taking too long to negotiate a peace deal. His threat comes as the U.S. and Iran are exchanging fire in the most serious escalation of violence since the start of April's ceasefire. A video released by Iran's Revolutionary Guard purports to show a missile launch this morning. Tehran says it carried out strikes on 21 targets at U.S. bases in the region. It comes in response to the retaliation promised by Trump after Tuesday's downing of an American helicopter by Iran. The U.S. military says it carried out a series of strikes on Iranian air defense systems, ground control stations, and radar sites. It's been a violent night in Belfast. Anti-migrant sentiment has been unleashed after a vicious knife attack in the city. Residents flee their homes after they were set on fire by an angry mob. Witnesses say people were forced out based on the color of their skin. The Sudanese man accused in the stabbing made a court appearance today. He's been charged with attempted murder. Meanwhile, the victim, Stephen Ogilvie, remains in hospital with serious injuries. The U.S. Congressional Committee investigating Jeffrey Epstein will hear testimony today from another high-profile witness. Microsoft co-founder Bill Gates is answering questions about his relationship with the late convicted sex offender. Chris Reyes has more.
3: Bill Gates will likely be grilled over several details that appear in the Epstein files, including

0: meetings that he had with Epstein between 2011 and 2014 that happened after Epstein was already convicted of sex crimes. The files include photos of Gates with Epstein, calendar entries, and shocking emails from Epstein to Gates over his extramarital affairs. In those emails, Epstein accuses Gates of contracting a sexually transmitted infection. Bill Gates will likely be questioned about what was discussed during his meetings with Epstein, whether Gates saw any wrongdoing, and likely he'll be asked to explain why he kept meeting with the registered sex offender. This congressional committee has been calling witnesses for more than a year now in an effort to investigate how the federal government handled the Epstein investigation. Chris Reyes, CBC News, New York.
1: The world has just experienced the second hottest month of May on record. That's according to climatologists in Europe. The Copernicus Climate Change Service attributes it to a severe heat wave in Europe and the developing El Nino weather pattern. The hottest May on record was back in 2024. That's your World This Hour. I'm Pep Philpott.
2: From CBC Toronto, I'm Kirthan Assasi-Theran with your news and weather update. An 18-year-old man is charged with first-degree murder in the death of Ontario Provincial Police Constable Taran Bali in Hearst yesterday. That's about 6 hours north of Sudbury. The 29-year-old officer was struck by a car as he tried to arrest the driver. The accused had reportedly escaped from a hospital where he was being assessed under the Mental Health Act. Bali had been with the service for 2.5 years. He was with the Dufferin Detachment, but was on deployment with the James Bay Detachment. Brampton Mayor Patrick Brown posted on social media that Constable Bali was from Brampton and called him brave. Premier Doug Ford also commented on social media, offering his condolences to Bali's family, loved ones, and OPP colleagues. To the weather now in Toronto today, a chance of showers throughout the day and a high of 30. In London, a high of 30 today and mainly cloudy with possible showers. And in Kingston, 23 degrees today and showers.
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7: Hello and welcome to Tempo here on CBC Music. I'm Julie. Coming up on Tempo, a story about how sometimes father does not know best. But before you hear all about that, you begin with a waltz from Carousel by Richard Rodgers, who said, "Whenever I get an idea for a song, I can hear it in the orchestra, I can smell it in the scenery, and I am aware of an audience listening to it."

Sweeping and grand music by Richard Rodgers. You just heard the waltz from Carousel with the New London Orchestra led by Ronald Corp. Welcome to the classical part of your day here with CBC Music. I'm Julie Nasralla, and you're now listening to Tempo. Maybe he felt guilty. Maybe he was embarrassed. Maybe he felt uncomfortable. Well, there was no maybe about it. Chopin felt all of those things when it came to money. Chopin had a thing about taking money for his lessons. It turned him into an emotional pretzel, a defensive emotional pretzel. So, for example, after each lesson, Chopin would look away and then instruct his piano students to leave their cash on the mantel above the fireplace. One time he got so twisted up about it, Chopin said, "You think I'm making a fortune? Carriages and white gloves cost, you know."

she always said he was her musical soulmate. You just heard pianist Janina Fialkowska with Frédéric Chopin's Mazurka No. 12. Come on into Tempo if you're just joining CBC Music. I'm Julie Nasralla. It was definitely not a case of father knows best. When he was a kid, Georg Friedrich Handel's dad barred him from playing music. He did everything he could to get his son to become a lawyer. But Handel defied his pops by sneaking a little clavichord into the attic and going up there to practice in secret. And good thing, too, because at the time, Handel's father was working for an aristocrat. And as fate would have it, he wound up hearing Handel and was so impressed that it was the aristocrat who instructed Handel's father to finally let his son study music.

delightful and beautiful. You just heard l'Orchestre Baroque de Montréal, led by Joël Tifo, with the overture to Georg Friedrich Handel's Lotario. I'm Julie Nasralla, and you're listening to Tempo on CBC Music. Now you're about to hear music by a man who was considered to be an excellent party guest. Henryk Wieniawski was described as a captivating conversationalist with

unusually rich stock of jokes and anecdotes. On top of that, Vinyovsky had loads of charisma. He was lovable, down-to-earth, funny, and warm. And because of that, he wasn't just the life of the party. Henrik Vinyovsky was considered to be the soul of the party.

Exquisite playing by Canadian violinist Juliette Kang, here with Henrik Wieniawski's Légende, together with the Vancouver Symphony Orchestra, led by Sergiu Comisiona. You're in the classical hands of tempo here on CBC Music, and I'm Julie Nasralla. Welcome. And now, here is music by a man who is serious about his coffee. After spending hours walking in the Vienna woods, Johannes Brahms and his friends decided it would be nice to grab a nice hot cup of coffee together. So they went to an inn, sat at a table, and ordered black coffee. When it arrived, they noticed that the coffee had been made with chicory, which Brahms did not like at all. So he called over the owner of the inn and asked her if she might have some chicory in the back. She said yes, and then happily obliged Brahms by bringing all the chicory to his table, which Brahms then put in all of his pockets and said, "Good, now go back and make us some black coffee."

puts you in a space. You just heard the third movement of Johannes Brahms' Piano Quartet No. 3 with Ensemble Made in Canada. You're listening to Tempo here on CBC Music, and I'm Julie Nizralla. She had been secretly publishing music behind his back until Queen Victoria accidentally blew her cover. Back in the day, Felix Mendelssohn and Queen Victoria were friends. Queen Victoria adored Felix and adored playing his piano music. So during one of his visits to the palace, the Queen singled out a piece by Mendelssohn that she thought was special

Except that when Felix looked at the score, he was forced to admit that he, in fact, was not the composer. Well, without telling anyone, not even Felix, Fanny Mendelssohn had been sending her own music to be published under her brother's name. Awkward.

0: beautifully assertive music by Fanny Mendelssohn, her overture with the Women's Philharmonic led by Joanne Falletta. 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I'm Julie Nasralla. Your news is next.
1: From CBC News, The World This Hour, I'm Pep Philpott. The Bank of Canada has just released its latest interest rate, and it's holding it at the current 2.25%. Peter Armstrong has more.
2: This is about what we had been expecting, both in terms of the actual decision. I don't think anybody thought the bank's overnight rate was going to change today. But it was also what we expected in terms of where we go from here. The Bank of Canada isn't showing its cards by no means, but it does say it will do whatever it takes to make sure that inflation, its main job, stays on target. Here's a quote from the release. It says, economic activity in Canada has been weak and uncertainty about U.S. trade policy persists. The conflict in the Middle East is ongoing and oil prices remain elevated. Governing Council is going to continue to look through the war's near-term impact on headline inflation, but will not let higher energy prices become persistent inflation. That certainly sounds like the bank is warning it may have to raise rates if inflation really starts to ramp up again. Peter Armstrong, CBC News, Toronto.
1: The Sudanese man accused in Monday's knife attack in Belfast has made his first court appearance, and he's been charged with attempted murder. The attack is unleashing a violent anti-migrant reaction in the Northern Ireland capital. Here's the CBC's Briar Stewart in Belfast.
3: As flames rip through homes in East Belfast, police officers rush to help a family living there to safety. The homes were set alight during hours of rioting and unrest, carried out by hundreds of men wearing black and masks. They set vehicles, including a bus, on fire, painted hateful, racist comments on store businesses, and threatened the media if they attempted to film the unrest. Pastor Jack McKee was helping some of the families who were members of his church to flee their homes as the violence erupted.
4: Men, women, children that are living in fear. I'm angry.
3: The local fire department said it responded to more than 60 calls in the city yesterday evening. There are reports that as the mob targeted homes, some proclaimed they were, quote, getting the foreigners out. Briar Stewart, CBC News, Belfast.
1: Donald Trump is threatening more strikes on Iran. Taking to social media this morning, the U.S. president says Tehran is taking too long to negotiate a peace deal. His threat comes as the U.S. and Iran are exchanging fire in the most serious escalation of violence since the start of April's ceasefire. A video released by Iran's Revolutionary Guard purports to show a missile launch this morning. Tehran says it carried out strikes on 21 targets at U.S. bases in the region. It comes in response to the retaliation promised by Trump after Tuesday's downing of an American helicopter by Iran. The military says it carried out a series of strikes on Iranian air defense systems, ground control stations, and radar sites. 12 people in South Africa have been killed in a late-night mass shooting. 9 others are wounded. It happened in a suburb of Johannesburg. Police say the attack was carried out by 10 gunmen. Colonel Dimakatso Novulwe is with the South African police.
5: The suspects allegedly entered the informal settlement through both entrances and moved through the area, opening fire on residents and community members at multiple locations before fleeing the scene in the same vehicle.
1: Authorities are looking for the suspects and say the motive for the attack is unclear.

0: The world has just experienced the second hottest month of May on record. That's from climatologists in Europe. The Copernicus Climate Change Service says the average global temperature last month was 1.42 degrees Celsius above the average in 19th century pre-industrial times. Scientists attribute it to a severe heat wave in Europe and the developing El Niño weather pattern. The hottest May recorded was in 2024. That's your World This Hour. For CBC News, I'm Pep Philpott.
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5: Good morning. Hello. Welcome to Tempo. If you're just joining CBC Music, I'm Julie. Come on in. Your next composer believed in fairies when he was a child. And not just your regular standard Tinkerbell type fairy. Oh, no. Arnold Bax was obsessed with Irish fairies and claimed that you could feel their presence in wild landscapes. And when he was a young child, Bax used to talk to Irish fairies, and one time when he scolded one of them, he said that in the far-off distance, he heard the wailing of a banshee.

He said this music relied on impudence and swagger. Arnold Bax's Rogues Comedy Overture, here with the BBC Philharmonic, led by Vernon Handley. You're listening to Tempo, and this is CBC Music. It's true what they say about Canadians, you know. Canadians really are some of the most polite people on the planet, and your next artist agrees. Cello superstar Stephen Isserlis is also a social media superstar, and one of the things he regularly writes about are airports and how they treat his cello when he's flying. But this time, when Isserlis flew into a Canadian airport, he had a different kind of exchange which had nothing to do with music and everything to do with the shirt he was wearing. As he was going through security, Isserlis said the official leaned into him and gently said, "I know that everybody has their own style, sir, but did you realize that your T-shirt is backwards and inside out?" Which left Stephen Isserlis to post, "I do like the good manners one encounters in Canada."

He is such an artist. What a breath of fresh air. You just heard cellist Stephen Isserlis with pianist Connie Shee with Louise Adolphe Lebeau's Cello Sonata. You're listening to Tempo on CBC Music, and I'm Julie Nizralla. Here's a hot pro tip for you. If you make a mistake while you're performing on stage, the first rule of thumb is to just keep going. The worst thing you can do is draw attention to your mistake, or worse, stop and start over. Well, during a performance of Claude Debussy's Nocturne, Debussy himself was standing on the podium leading the orchestra. Now, Debussy wasn't the greatest conductor in the world, so when the score got a little bit tricky with some of the rhythms, he got lost the beat, and became flustered. But instead of continuing on like nothing happened, Debussy tapped the conductor's baton on the stand and stopped the orchestra. Well, at least he tried to, because the orchestra ignored him and played on because they knew that the audience would think it was their fault. And when the performance of Claude Debussy's Nocturne was over, the crowd erupted with applause. Here to take up the rest of your hour is a complete performance of Claude Debussy's Nocturne with the Montreal Symphony Orchestra.

You just heard a goosebump-inducing performance starring the Montreal Symphony Orchestra and Chorus with Claude Debussy's Nocturne. You're listening to Tempo. I'm Julie Nizralla. This is CBC Music. You've got more Tempo and more classical music still to come right after your next news break.

0: From CBC News, The World This Hour, I'm Pat Philpott. The Bank of Canada has released its latest interest rate, and it's holding it steady at the current 2.25%. That's in line with what economists had been expecting. Their prediction was based on strong inflation and job numbers, as well as a weakening economy caused by U.S. tariffs on steel, aluminum, and autos. Youth in Newfoundland and Labrador say Ottawa's plan for a social media ban won't work. The Carney government has signaled it will table the legislation later today. The proposed act is intended to protect children and teens from online harm. Madison Taylor reports.
1: Kids, if they want something, they will find a way around it.
2: St. John's 11th grader Emily Toms isn't confident that a social media ban is the answer.
1: I'd say that the federal government should consult actual 16-year-olds and younger people before they make this decision.
2: Earlier this week, The Globe and Mail reported Ottawa is expected to propose a ban on social media for children under 16. Tech critic and writer Paris Marx has questions.
3: The devil is in the details, so we need to see what it's going to look like, how the policy is going to be framed.
2: Australia was the first country to impose a ban. Verification includes AI and biometrics, financial information, and government-issued ID. While it's not yet known what this could look like in Canada, Marx has concerns about effectiveness and privacy.
3: Ultimately, is, you know, kind of the risk that is created by doing those checks worth the outcomes of what the policy is going to be?
2: Other countries, like Denmark, Norway, and India, are weighing similar restrictions. Madison Taylor, CBC News, St. John's.
0: Israel is launching a new aerial assault on Lebanon this morning. New video shows Israel firing rockets across the Lebanon border. Ahead of the strikes, Israeli forces ordered the evacuation of several villages in the south. The IDF says they are targeting Hezbollah sites. Meanwhile, Donald Trump is threatening to carry out more strikes on Iran. Taking to social media today, the U.S. president says Iran is all talk and no action, and he accuses Tehran of taking too long to negotiate a deal. Iran and the U.S. have already been trading fire in what's the most serious escalation of violence since the start of April's ceasefire. It's been a violent night in Belfast. Anti-migrant sentiment has been unleashed after a vicious knife attack in the city. Residents flee their homes after they were set on fire by an angry mob. Witnesses say people were forced out on the basis of their skin color. The Sudanese man accused in the stabbing made a court appearance today. He's been charged with attempted murder. Meanwhile, the victim, Stephen Ogilvy, remains in hospital with serious injuries. The U.S. Congressional Committee investigating Jeffrey Epstein is hearing testimony today from another high-profile witness.
4: Glad to be here voluntarily to testify. I hope my testimony is helpful to the important work of the committee to find justice for the victims.
0: Microsoft co-founder Bill Gates is answering questions about his relationship with the late convicted sex offender. Chris Reyes has more.
5: Bill Gates will likely be grilled over several details that appear in the Epstein files, including meetings that he had with Epstein between 2011 and 2014 that happened after Epstein was already convicted of sex crimes. The files include photos of Gates with Epstein, calendar entries, and shocking emails from Epstein to Gates over his extramarital affairs. In those emails, Epstein accuses Gates of contracting a sexually transmitted infection. Bill Gates will likely be questioned about what was discussed during his meetings with Epstein, whether Gates saw any wrongdoing, and likely he'll be asked to explain why he kept meeting with the registered sex offender. This congressional committee has been calling witnesses for more than a year now in an effort to investigate how the federal government handled the Epstein investigation. Chris Reyes, CBC News, New York.
0: And that's your World This Hour for CBC News. I'm Pep Philpott.
6: June 21st is National Indigenous Peoples Day, and CBC celebrates. 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
8: Good morning and welcome to Tempo if you're just joining CBC Music. I'm Julie Nasralla. Coming up, musings on the price of concert tickets then and now. But first you begin with music by the French Baroque composer Jean-Marie Leclerc, who started out as a dancer before turning to composition. And because of that, his music is filled with lightness and rhythmic grace. In other words, you can take the composer out of dance, but you can't take the dance out of the composer.

the always gorgeous and deeply musical playing of Fabio Biondi and Europa Galante, here with Jean-Marie Leclerc's Violin Concerto No. 3. I'm Julie Nasralla. You're listening to Tempo, and this is CBC Music. If you ever hear anyone complaining about how much it costs to go to the symphony, feel free to remind them about how much it costs to go to a hockey game or a rock concert or a show on Broadway. When it comes to entertainment, the bottom line is really about what you're willing to pay for and what you're not. And that is true in any century. So, for example, when Ludwig van Beethoven put on a fundraising concert for himself, he went overboard with the ticket price and he made a killing. Beethoven's admission fee was so high that the police had to step in to tell him he couldn't charge more than a standard ticket. But initially, people paid big money because they wanted to hear him. Well, now imagine how much you'd be willing to pay to hear Beethoven play today. Here to take up the rest of your hour is a complete performance of Ludwig van Beethoven's Piano Concerto No. 3, starring Maria João Pires with the Swedish Radio Symphony Orchestra, led by Daniel Harding.

one of the most magnificent pianists on the planet right now. You just heard Maria João Pires together with the Swedish Radio Symphony Orchestra led by Daniel Harding with Ludwig van Beethoven's Piano Concerto No. 3. And that is the performance that rounds out your time with Tempo today here on CBC Music. I'm Julie Nasralla. Thank you so much for being here and for sharing all of these pieces together. Right now, you've got 3 more hours of classical music waiting for you on the other side of the news with Tom Allen and About Time. That's next.

0: CBC News, The World This Hour. I'm Pep Philpott. Prime Minister Mark Carney sounds less certain today on when the Gordie Howe Bridge will open. The international bridge between Ontario and Michigan was supposed to open this week, but recent comments from Donald Trump have cast doubts on that. David Thurton reports.
1: Everyone's working hard to make sure the bridge

0: open as soon as possible. There's no big drama. If it takes a little longer, it'll take a little longer.
1: Prime Minister Mark Carney seems to be tempering expectations on the opening of the Gordie Howe Bridge. Previously, he said it would open this week. Then the White House suggested the timeline has not been finalized. The Windsor-Detroit connection has been caught up in the trade war between Ottawa and Washington, with President Donald Trump saying in February that the bridge would not open until the U.S. was fully compensated. That's a false statement, since the Canadian government paid $6.4 billion to build the Windsor-Detroit crossing.
0: This will benefit Canadians, Americans, business, tourists, residents for decades and decades to come.
1: Although the date remains in limbo, Carney seems confident it will open eventually. David Thornton, CBC News, Ottawa.
2: The Bank of Canada has released its latest interest rate, holding it steady at the current 2.25%. Peter Armstrong has more.
3: This is about what we had been expecting, both in terms of the actual decision. I don't think anybody thought the bank's overnight rate was going to change today. But it was also what we expected in terms of where we go from here. The Bank of Canada isn't showing its cards by no means, but it does say it will do whatever it takes to make sure that inflation, its main job, stays on target. Here's a quote from the release. It says, economic activity in Canada has been weak and uncertainty about U.S. trade policy persists. The conflict in the Middle East is ongoing and oil prices remain elevated. Governing Council is going to continue to look through the war's near-term impact on headline inflation, but will not let higher energy prices become persistent inflation. That certainly sounds like the bank is warning it may have to raise rates if inflation really starts to ramp up again. Peter Armstrong, CBC News, Toronto.
2: The Sudanese man accused in Monday's knife attack in Belfast has made his first court appearance. He's been charged with attempted murder. The attack is unleashing a violent anti-migrant protest. Michelle O'Neill is Northern Ireland's First Minister.
4: We have no tolerance for sectarianism, for hatred, for division. This is a society that is welcoming, that is inclusive. We are good people. And I say to everybody out there, I don't want to see any person living in fear. And we need to say no to racism, no to hatred, no to sectarianism that is out there in our society.
2: The trouble is concentrated in Belfast, but the chaos is spreading across several UK cities. Police say they'll be on the streets again tonight in full force. Donald Trump is threatening more strikes on Iran. Taking to social media this morning, the U.S. president says Tehran is taking too long to negotiate a peace deal. His threat comes as the U.S. and Iran are exchanging fire in the most serious escalation of violence since the start of April's ceasefire. A video released by Iran's Revolutionary Guard purports to show a missile launched this morning. Tehran says it carried out strikes on 21 targets at U.S. bases in the region. Earlier, the U.S. military said it carried out a series of strikes on Iranian air defense systems. 12 people in South Africa have been killed in a late-night mass shooting. 9 others are wounded. It happened in a suburb of Johannesburg. Police say the attack was carried out by 10 men. Colonel Dimakatsu Nuvuweli is with the South African police.
5: The suspects allegedly entered the informal settlement through both entrances and moved through the area, opening fire on residents and community members at multiple locations before fleeing the scene in the same vehicle.
2: Authorities are looking for the suspects and say the motive for the attack is unclear. And that is your World This Hour. For CBC News, I'm Pep Philpott.
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you once again. 3 hours of music and stories on a weekday afternoon. This being a Wednesday, we bring you playing favorites. In this case, looking at music from one of the Master and Commander films. Russell Crowe. Arr, Brawny. Burly. And, well, Boccherini. That's coming up in the third hour. And we'll start with this from Francis Poulenc.

from Francis Poulenc, late 1940s, the Sinfonietta. That's the fourth movement, the CBC Radio Orchestra with Mario Bernardi directing. You're listening to About Time on CBC Music. This is from a little-known event in Viennese history, a card game between Franz Schubert and Ludwig van Beethoven. Beethoven had already raised the ante a great deal. He'd said that he was willing to wager a clarinet, a horn, a bassoon, a violin, a viola, a cello, and a double bass. Thinks Franz Schubert to himself. The septet in E-flat. A great success for Beethoven. I'm not sure I can top that. But then in a moment of impulsivity, the kind of thing that a youthful composer would do, not knowing whether it was going to work or not, he added an extra violin. Now you might think that Beethoven said, you must be out of your mind. But no, Beethoven said, what?

from Franz Schubert, 1824, the Octet. Three winds, five strings, hut, hut, there you go. That's the third movement, the Chamber Players of Canada. You're listening to About Time on CBC Music. I noticed the other day that Engelbert Humperdinck is going to be touring Canada, as well as other places, I'm sure.

tour in, well, a few months. He's 90 years old now. I think he'll be 91 by the time he's performing here. And I noticed, well, in part because he shares a name with a classical composer. In fact, an early Romantic era German composer, Engelbert Humperdinck. Now, the thing

Gilbert O'Sullivan. No, he was not born Gilbert O'Sullivan. I don't know if he knew who Gilbert and Sullivan were, but there you go. It worked in that case as well. And most notably, the man who was born George Dorsey, who performed under the name Jerry Dorsey as an Elvis impersonator, changed his name to Engelbert Humperdinck. That's a really big change. And I don't think, well, a very small percentage of the people, the millions who were fans of Engelbert Humperdinck knew that he got his name from a early romantic German composer. The really strange thing, which I've just discovered, is that the German composer Engelbert Humperdinck also used to be named Jerry Dorsey. Now, what are the chances of that?

from Engelbert Humperdinck, the German romantic composer. That was the overture to Hansel and Gretel. Symphony Nova Scotia, Georg Tintner was conducting. Now, earlier we mentioned the Irish-born pop singer Gilbert O'Sullivan, who obviously was named for the Sullivan and Gilbert and Sullivan. The Sullivan there is Arthur Sullivan. No relation, really none, except, well, the name Sullivan does have an ancestral connection. It means little dark-eyed one in the Irish Gaelic language. And notably, both Arthur Sullivan and Gilbert O'Sullivan had, apparently, dark eyes, which I suppose are relatively little. So maybe they were related after all. Here's Arthur Sullivan's The Long Day Closes, sung by the 16.

Beautiful music from Charles Cochelin, the early 20th century French composer. That was played by Jean-Pierre Ferry. And before that, Arthur Sullivan, sung by the 16. Here is an example of Johann Sebastian Bach helping the ecosystem that was around him in his job in Leipzig later in his life. This would be 1730s and 40s. Early in his career, Bach worked in Köthen for a prince who played the violin and who wanted instrumental music. So that's where a whole bunch of instrumental music, including the Brandenburg Concertos and much of the chamber music, comes from that time. That's what the boss wanted. In Leipzig, the boss was the church, and what the church wanted was, every week, a different cantata based on the biblical story cycle. So after several years of creating one every week, Bach had enough material there that he could start to recycle it and reuse it, and that left him free to write more instrumental music, which once again came with a reason. The reason was he had obtained the leadership of the Collegium Musicum, a community music group, and they had regular shows at Zimmermann's Coffee House. So he could create work for his sons, who were musicians, as well as everybody else that played the church gigs for things that he wrote at the church in Leipzig. He could make his musical community richer and more prominent, and also, we have to hope, have a little fun doing it. So that's where this comes from, this Sonata for Gamba and Harpsichord number 3 in G minor. It was written for those Zimmermann's coffee houses where there was a ready audience and there were great musicians eager to play more. This is Christoph Gautier and Margaret Little.

Margaret Little, the viola da gamba, and Christoph Gautier playing harpsichord. Johann Sebastian Bach, the G minor gamba sonata number 3, the first movement. Here is, as promised, music by Antonín Dvořák, written right around the time that he was beginning to get somewhere finally in his mid-30s after he'd been judged very successfully in a competition, and among the judges were Johannes Brahms. So this music sounds a bit like Brahms. It is the Symphony No. 6 by Antonín Dvořák. Here's the first movement.

0: distinctly Dvorak and still with elements of Brahms. That is Antonin Dvorak's Symphony No. 6, the first movement, the first piece, the first major piece that he wrote after winning a competition in which Brahms was one of the judges and in which Brahms' publisher, Simrock, took Dvorak on. That was the Bamberg Symphony with Jakub Prusa directing. Time for news. Lots more on the way. 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
1: From CBC News, the world this hour, I'm Kaz Bovin. U.S. President Donald Trump is threatening Iran with more attacks, which could happen later today. He says Tehran will pay the price for taking too long to negotiate a peace deal. The two sides have exchanged strikes since the U.S. military says Iran downed one of its attack helicopters earlier this week. Crystal Gamansing has more from Jerusalem.
2: He has the power. He has the will.
3: Speaking to the CBC's Willie Lowry, the U.S. ambassador to Israel, Mike Huckabee, says the president's patience has limits.
2: He feels like he's giving them every opportunity to solve this diplomatically, and they have put it off and put it off.
3: Donald Trump has been talking about a peace deal since April. That's when a ceasefire went into effect, but both sides have attacked. Tit-for-tat strikes began after an American Apache helicopter was downed near the Strait of Hormuz Monday. The crew was rescued. Iranian state TV broadcast a warning of more extensive strikes to be carried out in the region, saying it isn't backing away should America strike again. Iran targeted Bahrain, Kuwait, and Jordan earlier today, all host American bases.

0: cases. Crystal Gamansing, CBC News, Jerusalem.
1: Police in Northern Ireland are preparing for another night of anti-immigrant violence sparked by Monday's knife attack. The suspect, a 30-year-old man from Sudan, appeared in court today. He was charged with attempted murder. Prosecutors say his victim lost an eye and suffered other injuries. And overnight, protesters set fires to homes and cars they believed belonged to immigrants. Prime Minister Mark Carney is signaling that this week's planned opening of the Gordie Howe Bridge is not guaranteed.
2: Everyone's working hard to make sure the bridge is open as soon as possible. It takes a little longer, it'll take a little longer.
1: Yesterday, Carney said the bridge linking Windsor and Detroit would open this week, but the White House says no timeline has been finalized. In February, U.S. President Donald Trump said he wouldn't allow traffic to go through until the U.S. was compensated. Canada paid the entire cost of construction using both Canadian and U.S. steel, as well as Canadian and American workers. The Bank of Canada is holding its interest rate steady at 2.25%. That's in line with what economists had been expecting. Their projections were based on U.S. steel, aluminum and auto tariffs weakening the Canadian economy. Bank Governor Tiff Macklem says uncertainty is unusually elevated.
3: If the United States imposes significant new trade restrictions on Canada, we may need to cut the policy rate further to support economic growth. Alternatively, if the conflict in the Middle East continues and higher energy prices start leading to ongoing generalized inflation, there may be a need for consecutive increases in the policy rate.
1: And despite headwinds and two quarters without growth, Macklem insists the Canadian economy is not currently in a recession. A library straddling the border between Quebec and Vermont is open to Canadians again. The Haskell Free Library and Opera House welcomed residents from both nations until last year. As Sarah Levitt explains, Canadians have been given another way in.
4: To passers-by, the door is unassuming, but the newest entrance to the Haskell Free Library and Opera House in Stansted, Quebec, has garnered worldwide attention. Half of the library sits in Quebec. The other half and its main entrance is in Vermont. An agreement between countries meant Canadians could use the main entrance without going through border control, but the Trump administration ended that last year. As a heritage building, constructing a new door took time. Jody Stone is the mayor of Stansted.
5: People came together to protect this building, not just because it's a beautiful building, but because it represents something rare in this world. Unity, hope, culture, friendship across borders.
4: The library administration says it'll continue to welcome Canadians and Americans inside, where a black line representing the border runs down the middle of the floor. Sarah Levitt, CBC News, Montreal.
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You're listening to About Time on CBC Music. I'm Tom Allen. Thanks for joining us. Lots more to go on the program today. Later in this hour, we will bring you the Tone poem from 1926 by the Finnish composer Jean Sibelius, a celebration of woodland greenery and the wildness in northern forests, something we know very well here in Canada. We also have music by Jocelyn Morlock celebrating the noise that birds were making in her rain gutter one spring or several spring mornings. And this from Ludwig van Beethoven by way of the wonderfully perceptive, impulsive, and subversive, brilliantly subversive Czech composer Erwin Schulhoff, who heard the Caprice by Ludwig van Beethoven for the piano, which was nicknamed Rage Over a Lost Penny. Beethoven didn't call it that, but the nickname really works. And I have a feeling that having come across that nickname, Schulhoff related.

Delightful from the Czech composer Erwin Schulhoff. That's his orchestration of a piece that Beethoven wrote for the piano, which has the delightful nickname of The Rage Over a Lost Penny. And that was played by the German Symphony Orchestra of Berlin with Roland Klutig directing. Here is the result of a life-changing encounter between the young Antonio Bazzini, who was not even yet 20, working as an organist in the town where he grew up, in Brescia. And he managed to meet the, at the time, very famous and dazzling violinist Paganini, Niccolo Paganini. Okay, that sounds so far like just the way it would be between musicians, except around this time, Paganini nurtured the image of somebody who was a little bit demonic. He had this kind of ghostly way of standing while he played. He let his jaw become unhinged, and it would sort of swing about like Marley's ghost does in A Christmas Carol. And he also would perform kind of theatrics, Paganini would, like filing his violin strings so that they would ping, they would pop in the middle of a solo piece at strategic moments, allowing him to finish on three and then two and then one string, dazzling audiences. There were stories of older men poking Paganini with their canes to see if he really was made of flesh and blood. He was considered the devil. So for a 17-year-old church organist to see that performer and turn his life around completely to become also a dazzling showman on the violin, well, that was something. That was Antonio Bazzini. And that worked out pretty well for him. Here's some of his music played by the entirely flesh and bone and not demonic at all, Chloe Hanslip with Kaspar Franz.

the violinist Chloe Hunslip with Caspar Franz and music by Antonio Bazzini. You're listening to About Time on CBC Music. Are you hearing birds in the morning? We've entered the time when birds are up before us. I know that's a generalization. Perhaps you do wake up at 5 or 4:30 or whatever time it is for these summer, early summer months when the sun comes over the horizon. Chances are, though, the birds are going to be up before you, and they have a lot to take care of, a lot of communication. They got to tell you who's in charge and who owns which territory, and you better not get too close and all those things. Well, that's what was happening in the life of the late Jocelyn Morlock around this time of year. There were birds nesting in the rain gutter over her bedroom window, and they woke her up without fail every morning. Here's the music that resulted from that, played by the Vancouver Symphony, the late Bramwell Tovey directing. Oiseau bleu et sauvage.

from Jocelyn Morlock, Oiseaux Bleus et Sauvages, Blue and Wild Birds. And that was the Vancouver Symphony with the late Bramwell Tovey directing. Art song for the last, let's say, 25 years has fallen into less prominent place among concert repertoire in Western music. That's a huge generalization, but I believe it to be true. Through the 1980s, I recall hearing more art song recitals. The names of singers who were known for singing Lieder and art song were just as prominent as any other soloist, and then that began to change. I think it may be swinging back the other way, but not because of any change in musical taste, just because there are so many great singers who relish the chance to sing that repertoire. Here's one of them.

beautiful voice of Elizabeth Saint-Gelais with Louise Pelletier at the piano and two songs from Henri Duparc. For the remainder of this hour of the program, leading up to news at the top of the hour, half past in Newfoundland, we'll be in the company of Jean Sibelius, the Finnish composer, who in 1924-25 wrote this tone poem for a commission from New York City and what was then the New York Symphony Society, led by Walter Damrosch. I wonder what the conversation would have been between Sibelius and his publisher. Breitkopf van Hertel was the publisher. Because in explaining the inspiration for this music, Sibelius wrote a prose piece explaining the culture of the woods of the Northland and the connection to mythology and the power of nature in those rugged northern forests. I imagine it was a sizable piece of writing, but I can't say that for sure because it never appeared with the publication. What appeared instead was four lines. The publisher condensed all of Sibelius's writing into four lines. They spread wide the Northland's dusky forests, ancient, mysterious, brooding, savage dreams. Within them dwells the forest's mighty god, and wood sprites in the gloom weave magic secrets. You can easily imagine

And Sibelius saying, that's not what I said. To which Breitkopf von Hertel would say, here's your royalty check. After that, we don't know what was said, but the music stands for itself.

0: The 1926 tone poem Tapiola by Jean Sibelius, Osmo Venska with the Lahti Symphony Orchestra. Time for news, top of the hour, half past in Newfoundland. Lots more on the way here in About Time on CBC Music. 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
1: From CBC News, The World This Hour, I'm Kaz Bovin. Prime Minister Mark Carney sounds less certain today on when the Gordie Howe Bridge will open. The international link between Ontario and Michigan was supposed to open this week. Recent comments from U.S. President Donald Trump, however, have cast doubts on that. David Thurton reports.
2: Everyone's working hard to make sure the bridge is open as soon as possible. There's no big drama. If it takes a little longer, it'll take a little longer.
3: Prime Minister Mark Carney seems to be tempering expectations on the opening of the Gordie Howe Bridge. Previously, he said it would open this week. Then the White House suggested the timeline has not been finalized. The Windsor-Detroit connection has been caught up in the trade war between Ottawa and Washington, with President Donald Trump saying in February that the bridge would not open until the U.S. was fully compensated. That's a false statement, since the Canadian government paid $6.4 billion to build the Windsor-Detroit crossing.
2: This will benefit Canadians, Americans, business, tourists, residents for decades and decades to come.
3: Although the date remains in limbo, Carney seems confident it will open eventually. David Thornton, CBC News, Ottawa.
1: Farmers from Quebec and Ontario gathered on Parliament Hill to protest the Aalto high-speed rail project. Many of them are concerned about land expropriation and how it will affect their livelihoods. The project is also facing criticism from some opposition politicians on the federal and provincial levels. Conservative leader Pierre Poilievre has said he would cancel the project, and the leader of the Parti Québécois says he would pull Quebec out of the project if his party forms the next provincial government. The U.S. president says Iran will be attacked very hard if it fails to finalize a peace deal quickly. The escalation of threats comes as Washington and Tehran have been launching increasingly intense attacks on each other's forces.
4: We hit them hard yesterday, and we're going to hit them again hard today.

0: in case you don't turn on your television set.
1: Trump says the downing of a U.S. Army helicopter near the Strait of Hormuz led to retaliatory strikes on Iranian targets yesterday. In response, Iran announced its forces launched missiles at three U.S. military bases today in Bahrain, Kuwait, and Jordan. Both sides say all projectiles were intercepted without casualties. Pope Leo is honoring one of Barcelona's most famous landmarks. He is on the first papal visit to Spain in 15 years. Today, Leo is blessing the newly completed Tower of Jesus Christ at the Sagrada Familia Basilica. The tower is the tallest church spire in the world. The basilica has been under construction since 1882. Today is the 100-year anniversary of the death of the church's architect, Antoni Gaudí. Leo lit a candle and prayed at the tomb of Gaudí in the basilica's crypt before the service. A top referee from Somalia is criticizing a decision by American officials to deny him entry to the U.S. FIFA had selected him to officiate matches at the World Cup, but as Jamie Strachan tells us, he was turned away due to security concerns.
2: Somalian soccer referee Omar Artan is back home, receiving a hero's welcome after landing in Mogadishu. Artan, who was named Africa's top referee in 2025, was denied entry to the United States.
3: What happened has happened, and it is fate. I want to tell our youth not to lose hope in our country.
2: According to reports, Artan was interviewed by border officials in Miami for 11 hours and was denied entry due to alleged association with suspected members of terror organizations. Somalia is one of 12 countries under a full entry ban to the U.S. Andrew Giuliani is the executive director of the White House's FIFA task force.
4: It was for very good reason that ultimately this referee did not get in the country.
2: Both BC's premier and Toronto's mayor say Artan is welcome to referee matches played in Canada, although that is unlikely at this point. Jamie Strachan, CBC News, Toronto.
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You're listening to About Time on CBC Music. I'm Tom Allen. Thanks for being here with us. Lots more to go. In this, our final hour, we bring you Playing Favorites just a few minutes from now, during which time we'll spend quite a bit of time in the dark in the summer evening. And so, here's this.

0: From the Festival of the Sound in Parry Sound, Ontario, that's the Festival Ensemble playing music from The Carnival of the Animals by Camille Saint-Saëns. 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
0: 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Please put playing favorites on the subject line, as did Mark Burgess, who wrote us recently, saying he remembers the scene in the 2003 movie Master and Commander, where the captain and his surgeon pick up a couple of string instruments and start playing what he thinks might have been a chaconne. Can I identify that piece of music and play the full version on the show? Yes, indeed we can. Thank you, Mark. In fact, it's not a chaconne. It is a multi-movement piece by Luigi Boccherini, the Italian-born and then largely Viennese and Parisian composer who played the cello very well and later moved to Spain. But that's a whole other story. In the meanwhile, in the 2003 film Master and Commander, which is an adaptation of the novel from 1969 by Patrick O'Brien, the novel of the same name, the characters are the captain, indeed, and his surgeon. Jack Aubrey is the captain's name, and Stephen Maturin, the surgeon, who plays the cello. Aubrey plays the violin. It's a moving scene. It's quite beautifully done. I went back and watched the scene again, partly because music making brings home a sense of humanity of these two men in a naval vessel in the 18th century about to engage in war. No doubt everything about life is precarious, and that the captain and the surgeon take time to make music is a beautiful thing. And music does appear in the novel, not the piece that is used by name anyway, not the piece that is used in the film. But just as a reminder, here is that scene from Master and Commander in 2003.

There you go. Now, I have to say, it's very tricky for a Hollywood movie to depict people making music. It's bound to be detected as somehow not what's happening. It sure looks to me like Russell Crowe is actually strumming the violin there. And the cellist is convincing as well. But either way, it is beautiful and moving music. That is the fifth out of seven movements in the piece by Luigi Boccherini, La Musica Notturna della Strada di Madrid, the nighttime music of the streets of Madrid, something that Boccherini knew well. And in particular, there's a scenario being portrayed in that music of the curfew being brought in. So it's late at night, and the military is marching in through the streets to tell people they have to go to bed. And that's what we hear. So here is that music again, this time played by the Quartetto Casals, music by Luigi Boccherini.

from Luigi Boccherini, composed in 1780, played there by the Quartetto Casals. We heard two movements out of seven, the fifth and sixth out of seven movements in the piece called La Musica Notturna della Strada di Madrid, the nighttime music of the streets of Madrid, which was used, the first part of which you heard, in the 2003 film adaptation of the Patrick O'Brien book novel from 1969, Master and Commander. And Master and Commander, the film, starred Russell Crowe and Paul Bettany as Jack Aubrey, Captain, and Dr. Stephen Maturin. And they, well, in this story, those two use music as a way of connecting and coping with the stress of what is a highly stressed naval battle life at the time. And I want to acknowledge Mark Burgess thought that the music he was hearing might be a chaconne. It sounds like one to me. It's true. It's listed not. It's called a passacaglia. The two forms are very similar. A repeated harmonic structure. In this case, it's kind of 1-4-5. It's kind of like La Bamba or very simple rock and roll with a very appealing tune. You can see why it would work in that context. You're listening to About Time on CBC Music, our regular Wednesday feature playing favorites. Now, there are a couple of interesting connections about why this music worked in that scene so well. And one of them is that Luigi Boccherini had a life that was, well, not swashbuckling and full of danger, but lots of camaraderie. The idea that music could bring people together was, well, that's how he lived, especially once he got to Spain and he was hired by the Infante Don Luis, the son of the royal family, the prince who was never going to be king. I think they were all pretty sure about that. I suspect that if he had somehow, by many miracles, ended up in line for the throne, some changes would have been made because he had not displayed the kind of discipline that was required for the job. He initially was going to be a priest, and then that didn't really work out. And what he liked to do was play music. He liked to play the cello. He was an okay cellist. He hired Boccherini, who was a great cellist. And the music that you're hearing was written for, as much of Boccherini's chamber music was, for a string quintet, two violins, viola, two cellos, meaning one of the cellos is played by somebody who's very wealthy and in for a good time and maybe not a great instrumentalist, and the other one, Boccherini, holding down the fort. So this is music that has camaraderie and adventure kind of built right into it. In addition to that, it's music that tells a story, in this case, the story of the nighttime streets of Madrid. So we'll hear some more now. Went out of order in order to play the piece that is in the movie, but let's go back to the beginning. Here are the first four movements of that 1780 composition for string quintet by Luigi Boccherini.

Music from Luigi Boccherini's 1780 masterpiece, the nighttime music of the streets of Madrid. And that was played by the Cuarteto Casals with an extra cellist, the music written for two cellos, viola, and two violins. And that was music that was used in the 2003 film adaptation of Patrick O'Brien's novel, Master and Commander. And my thanks to Mark Burgess for asking about this piece, because it does have a truly fascinating story behind it. One more connection to the film. First of all, I mentioned that Russell Crowe looks like he's strumming the violin in time when in that scene. Looks like he's really playing it. Well, we know from his music career, he does have a band and he likes to play music. So it's entirely possible that it really is what was happening. And also, there's a scene there where the character, Paul Bettany, the actor playing Stephen Maturin, plays the cello across his knees like a guitar. Well, that's also part in history of this music by Boccherini. He requested in the score that in the third movement, which you've just heard, the Minuet of the Blind Beggars, that the cellists place their instruments on their knees and strum them like guitars. So we'll hear the last movement now, and this is when the military is leaving the city to make sure that there is a curfew and closes down the street for the night. It's notable that this music achieved great popularity before being published. Boccherini made such an impact on Spanish music that by the time this music was published after his death, it was already very well known and had achieved the kind of connection with people that this movie, which was very successful as well in 2003, also managed to achieve. Here's the last movement of Luigi Boccherini's 1780 masterpiece, La Musica Notturna della Strada di Madrid.

Beautiful music from Luigi Boccherini from 1780, his musical picture of the nighttime streets of Madrid, that was played by the Cuarteto Casals. And thanks once again to Mark Burgess for writing in and asking us about it. If you have a favorite piece that you'd like to know more about, please drop us a line, abouttime@cbc.ca. Put playing favorites on the subject line, tell us what your favorite piece is, and we'll tell you more about it. Now, since that was a picture of the streets of Madrid in the nighttime, there are other pieces that trod similar paths. This one from the year 1903 in New York City. And it's Charles Ives, who knew these streets very well as a Wall Street insurance man, and who had an eye and an ear for what was really happening around him. And he depicts that here on this stroll through Central Park. This is called Central Park in the Dark, and the subtitle is In the Good Old Summertime.

Wonderful performance from the Chicago Symphony with the late Michael Tilson Thomas conducting. The 1903 picture of the park in the middle of the most densely populated city in North America, Central Park in the Dark, that's called, by Charles Ives. More summer nighttime music here from Peter Tonyi. This is played by Jennifer King. This is the Nocturne.

the Halifax-based pianist Jennifer King playing music of the Nova Scotia composer and organist Peter Tanyi. That's called Nocturne. So lots of nighttime music so far. Since it's not yet nighttime, we think we'd better maybe wake things up. Here is one of the most celebrated sunrise and wake-up scenes in the musical repertoire. This is Maurice Ravel from his 1914 ballet score, Daphnis and Chloe, the Suite No. 2.

0: The Montreal Symphony Choir and Orchestra, that's the celebrated recording of Maurice Ravel's Daphnis and Chloe, Suite No. 2. That's our show for today. Thanks for joining us. You're listening to About Time on CBC Music. News is next, followed by Drive with Rich Chifry. I'm Tom Allen. I'll be here tomorrow at the usual time. I do hope I can see you then.
1: From CBC News, the world this hour, I'm Kaz Bovan. U.S. President Donald Trump is threatening Iran with more attacks, which could happen later today. He says Tehran will pay the price for taking too long to negotiate a peace deal. The two sides have exchanged strikes since the U.S. military says Iran downed one of its attack helicopters earlier this week. Crystal Gamansing has more from Jerusalem.
2: He has the power. He has the will.
3: Speaking to the CBC's Willie Lowry, the U.S. ambassador to Israel, Mike Huckabee, says the president's patience has limits.
2: He feels like he's giving them every opportunity to solve this diplomatically, and they have put it off and put it off.
3: Donald Trump has been talking about a peace deal since April. That's when a ceasefire went into effect, but both sides have attacked. Tit-for-tat strikes began after an American Apache helicopter was downed near the Strait of Hormuz Monday. The crew was rescued. Iranian state TV broadcast a warning of more extensive strikes to be carried out in the region, saying it isn't backing away should America strike again. Iran targeted Bahrain, Kuwait, and Jordan earlier today, all host American bases. Crystal Gamansing, CBC News, Jerusalem.
1: Police in Northern Ireland are preparing for another night of anti-immigrant violence sparked by Monday's knife attack. The suspect, a 30-year-old man from Sudan, appeared in court today. He was charged with attempted murder. Prosecutors say that his victim lost an eye and suffered other injuries. And overnight, protesters set fires to homes and cars believed to belong to immigrants. Prime Minister Mark Carney is signaling that this week's planned opening of the Gordie Howe Bridge is not guaranteed.
4: Everyone's working hard to make sure the bridge is open as soon as possible. It takes a little longer, it'll take a little longer.
1: Yesterday, Carney said the connection between Windsor and Detroit would open this week, but the White House says no timeline has been finalized. In February, U.S. President Donald Trump said he would not allow the bridge to open until the U.S. was compensated for it. However, Canada paid for the entire cost of construction using both Canadian and U.S. steel, as well as Canadian and American workers. The Bank of Canada is holding its interest rate steady at 2.25%. That's in line with what economists had been expecting. Their projections were based on U.S. steel, aluminum, and auto tariffs weakening the economy. Bank Governor Tiff Macklem says uncertainty is unusually elevated.
5: If the United States imposes significant new trade restrictions on Canada, we may need to cut the policy rate further to support economic growth. Alternatively,

0: Alternatively, if the conflict in the Middle East continues and higher energy prices start leading to ongoing generalized inflation, there may be a need for consecutive increases in the policy rate.
1: Despite headwinds and two consecutive quarters without growth, Macklem is insisting that the Canadian economy is not in a recession. A library straddling the border between Quebec and Vermont is open to Canadians again. The Haskell Free Library and Opera House welcomed residents from both nations until last year. But as Sarah Levitt explains, Canadians are being given another way in.
2: To passers-by, the door is unassuming, but the newest entrance to the Haskell Free Library and Opera House in Stansted, Quebec, has garnered worldwide attention. Half of the library sits in Quebec. The other half, and its main entrance, is in Vermont. An agreement between countries meant Canadians could use the main entrance without going through border control, but the Trump administration ended that last year. As a heritage building, constructing a new door took time. Jody Stone is the mayor of Stansted.
3: People came together to protect this building, not just because it's a beautiful building, but because it represents something rare in this world. Unity, hope, culture, friendship across borders.
2: The library administration says it'll continue to welcome Canadians and Americans inside, where a black line representing the border runs down the middle of the floor. Sarah Levitt, CBC News, Montreal.
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4: Feel that? 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And it's back on CBC Gem, with six fierce clubs battling all season long for glory. From coast to coast, Canada's first professional women's soccer league is bringing the heat. 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

That's Brooke Combe with Tears Won't Lie. You're listening to CBC Music. How you doing? I'm Rich Turfry. I'm here till 6 o'clock. Let's hang out. I'll play some records for you, tell you some good stories. Here's something I want you to think about for the next few minutes before I tell you the story that we have coming up. Who would you say is the biggest artist in the world right now, and how do you measure that bigness? All right, think about that a little bit. We're going to talk about it in just a few minutes. Right now, brand new music from DJ Shub, teaming up with Sebastian Gaskin on this one. Here's I Know.

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0: you never need me.
1: Very nice. That's Rachel Chinnariri with Never Need Me. Now, it's not a competition, but if you were to consider who has dominated pop music in the last 10 years or so, the names Taylor Swift and The Weeknd probably come to mind right away. And that's partly due to the bubble that we live in here in North America. In the UK, for example, another artist has dominated in that time span. And one measure that we can use to measure the dominance is radio airplay, right? If you're getting played on the radio more than anyone else, you're probably doing pretty well. So, who would you guess has received more radio airplay in the UK over the last 10 years than anyone else internationally, including Taylor and The Weeknd? Well, according to brand new numbers, it's Ed Sheeran, and maybe not the biggest surprise, definitely the biggest pop star I think of when I think of the UK in recent times. So, I don't know, let's pad the numbers a little bit. Here's Ed Sheeran now with Shape of

Such a fun song. That's Tia Wood with Sky High. Now, I think of this next song as the centerpiece of Alanis Morissette's classic album, Jagged Little Pill. And she talked about this specific song and its place on the album on VH1 back in the day. She said this, quote, "I wrote it at a time that I was very insulated. I had just moved to L.A. I was prepared for perhaps the first time in my life to focus on things that were negative because I was always encouraged to focus on things that were positive. And things like confusion and depression and those kind of things were to be hidden or repressed." And then she went on to say that it all exploded in this song and across the Jagged Little Pill as a whole. So let's take a listen to this one. The centerpiece, here's You Learn.

That's Winter Sleep from Halifax. You just heard I Got a Feeling. Steven Sanchez will be playing in Calgary on June 27th. You know, we've been playing him a lot here on CBC Music the last few years. So what's his deal? Well, I can tell you that he's from El Dorado Hills, California. He's still very young, 23 years old. It all started when he posted a cover of a Cage the Elephant song to TikTok back in 2020. That went viral. A year later, he made his first appearance on the Billboard Hot 100, and not long after that, he performed on The Tonight Show. It's not supposed to be that easy, Steven. He has a very likable face, though, so maybe that's helped make things as easy as it's been. And here's a happy note. This past Christmas, he brought his girlfriend to his grandmother's house, and he proposed, and she said yes. Congratulations to Steven Sanchez. Here's the latest. This one's called Chuck the Money.

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1: When we

That's the Marias from Los Angeles with Run Your Mouth. Coming up in just a few minutes, you're going to hear the awesome story behind the song that put KT Tunstall on the map. It's coming right up after this one from Mae Martin.

0: 2005, KT Tunstall became a star in the music biz when her debut single became a top 20 hit around the world. She may have a legendary rapper and a Canadian musician to thank for that.
1: My heart knows it better than I know myself, so I'm gonna let it do all the talking.
0: Weeks before her debut album, Eye to the Telescope, was released, Scottish singer-songwriter KT Tunstall was booked to perform on BBC Television's music variety show Later with Jules Holland, which is arguably the biggest gig an aspiring musician can get. She wasn't part of the original plan for the night she performed. The legendary rapper Nas was booked, but had to drop out at the last minute when his father took ill.
2: New York streets were killers that walk like Pistol Pete and Pappy Mason, gave the young boys admiration.
0: When KT got the call to replace Nas on the big show, she accepted the offer without hesitating, but it meant she was gonna have to scramble to put a performance together. She had 24 hours. There wasn't enough time to assemble a band and rehearse. What to do? KT remembered a performance she had seen by a Canadian musician named Son of Dave. He performed solo but created a full band sound with the use of a relatively new technology, a loop pedal, which allows a musician to layer samples of their performance on the fly. KT got her hands on such a pedal, spent some time figuring it out, and then thought to herself, I can do this. The night she performed on Jules Holland, she shared the bill with the Futureheads, Anita Baker, Jackson Browne, and The Cure. KT's energetic one-woman performance of her song Black Horse and the Cherry Tree stole the show. Fans voted her best act of the night in an online poll. A star was born right then and there. Interestingly, Black Horse and the Cherry Tree wasn't originally supposed to be on the Eye to the Telescope album. It hadn't made the cut. But the reaction to the TV performance was so strong, her label stopped the presses to have that live version added as a bonus track. A month later, the album was re-released with the studio version of the song. When the song was released as a single in February of 2005, it became a top 20 hit in the US, Scotland, Ireland, New Zealand, Italy, and Belgium. Its greatest chart success was here in Canada, where it reached number 7. Here's the song that put KT Tunstall on the map with a little indirect help from Nas and Canadian musician Son of Dave. This is Black Horse and the Cherry Tree on Rearview Mirror. Ooh.

0: making me.
1: And with that, KT Tunstall's career exploded. Black Horse and the Cherry Tree. And that brings us to the latest from Broken Social Scene. Here's Only the Good I Keep.

It's Jeremy Albino with Hard Time, and next from Asheville, North Carolina, a town I've always liked, here's Wednesday with Elderberry Wine.

0: That's Wednesday with Elderberry Wine. Distant Cousins coming up after the news on CBC Music.
1: From CBC News, The World This Hour, I'm Kaz Bovin. U.S. President Donald Trump is once again saying he may not renew the free trade agreement with Canada and Mexico.
2: We don't need their cars, we don't need their lumber, we don't need their energy, we don't need anything.
1: While the agreement does not expire for another decade, any country can withdraw with 6 months' notice. Trump's comments come as his own trade officials are engaged in talks toward renewing the deal. The Canada-U.S.-Mexico trade agreement shields roughly 90% of Canadian exports from U.S. tariffs. Ottawa's primary goal in the negotiations is to lift Washington's levies on steel, aluminum, automobiles, and softwood lumber. Prime Minister Mark Carney sounds less certain today on when the Gordie Howe Bridge will open. The international link between Ontario and Michigan was supposed to open this week, but recent comments from Trump have now cast doubts on that. David Thurton reports.
3: Everyone's working hard to make sure the bridge is open as soon as possible. There's no big drama. If it takes a little longer, it'll take a little longer.
4: Prime Minister Mark Carney seems to be tempering expectations on the opening of the Gordie Howe Bridge. Previously, he said it would open this week. Then the White House suggested the timeline has not been finalized. The Windsor-Detroit connection has been caught up in the trade war between Ottawa and Washington, with President Donald Trump saying in February that the bridge would not open until the U.S. was fully compensated. That's a false statement, since the Canadian government paid $6.4 billion to build the Windsor-Detroit crossing.
3: This will benefit Canadians, Americans, business, tourists, residents for decades and decades to come.
4: Although the date remains in limbo, Carney seems confident it will open eventually. David Thornton, CBC News, Ottawa.
1: Farmers from Quebec and Ontario gathered on Parliament Hill today to protest the Alto high-speed rail project. Many of them are concerned about land expropriation and how that will affect their livelihoods. The project is also facing criticism from some opposition politicians on the federal and provincial levels. Conservative leader Pierre Poilievre has said he would cancel the project, and the leader of the Parti Québécois says he would pull Quebec out of the project if his party forms the next government. Pope Leo is honoring one of Barcelona's most famous landmarks. Today, Leo is blessing the newly completed Tower of Jesus Christ at the Sagrada Familia Basilica. The tower is the tallest church spire in the world. The basilica has been under construction since 1882. Today marks 100 years since the death of the sprawling church's architect, Antoni Gaudí. The Pope lit a candle and prayed at Gaudí's tomb located in the crypt of the basilica before the service. Leo's visit is the first time a pope has gone to Spain in 15 years. A top referee from Somalia is criticizing a decision by American officials to deny him entry into the U.S. FIFA had selected him to officiate matches at the World Cup, but as Jamie Strachan tells us, he was turned away due to security reasons.
5: Somalian soccer referee Omar Artan is back home, receiving a hero's welcome after landing in Mogadishu. Artan, who was named Africa's top referee in 2025, was denied entry to the United States.
6: What happened has happened, and it is fate. I want to tell our youth not to lose hope.

0: hope in our country.
1: According to reports, Artan was interviewed by border officials in Miami for 11 hours and was denied entry due to alleged association with suspected members of terror organizations. Somalia is one of 12 countries under a full entry ban to the U.S. Andrew Giuliani is the executive director of the White House's FIFA task force.
2: It was for very good reason that ultimately this referee did not get in the country.
1: Both B.C.'s premier and Toronto's mayor say Artan is welcome to referee matches played in Canada, although that is unlikely at this point. Jamie Strachan, CBC News, Toronto.
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4: Narrative, lyric, heroic, romantic, verse, or prose. 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
5: Distant cousins. 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
6: Okay, let's do this. We heard from CBC Music listener Andrew from Edmonton, who first of all suggests we take a quick listen to this one from David Foster just to set the scene. Here's Winter Games.

That brings back memories. David Foster, Stay Locked In. Now, I mentioned that we heard from Andrew. The note reads, I was listening to R. Kells and the song Ride, and the piano riff at the beginning took me back 38 years. That's right to the Winter Olympics in Calgary, where the theme song was Winter Games by David Foster. I attended the opening ceremonies on a very cold minus 12 degrees Celsius afternoon, but the warmth in the stadium was everywhere. So let's investigate and see if we agree with Andrew. This one could be a distant cousin of that song by David Foster you just heard. It's R. Kells and Group Love with Ride.

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If you know two songs that bear a certain family resemblance, email us drive@cbc.ca.

the Joel Plaskett Emergency, who will be playing all over Canada this summer. Be on the lookout. You just heard Fill in the Blanks. Now, as they say, this next song was ripped directly from the headlines. In a statement, the guys from Halifax duo Pillow Fight say that they wrote the song directly after watching a story on the news and added that they want a trans kid living in rural South Dakota to know that they're rooting for them. This is Pillow Fight with Laundromats.

0: Yep.
1: That's Remy Wolf from Palo Alto, California. You just heard Toro. Stormzy is up next, and he says that when he was writing this one, he was thinking about that whole concept of Song of the Summer and was inspired specifically by the feeling of a heat wave. Here's 24 Hours.

That's Majid Jordan with Life 2. Now, the story goes that right from the beginning of her career, Madonna was aiming for the top. And one of the keys to that, before she made it big, was honing her craft. She rehearsed a lot, worked very hard. And in those days, she put in that work at a rehearsal space in New York City called the New York Music Building. So as you can imagine, with the hard work paying off the way it has, that building means a lot to Madonna. It's where it all started. Well, maybe she was feeling nostalgic recently because she decided to do something pretty awesome. She partnered with a credit card company and then paid the rent for every musician who is using that space right now. And I am sure that is a huge help because space like that is getting very expensive. One of the big storylines on the internet the last few weeks has been about how it seems like only rich kids can afford to be musicians these days, which is not how it should be. Music's for everyone. So that's a good look for Madonna. Tip of the cap there, appropriately enough for the situation. Here is Madonna with Open Your Heart.

Carly Rae Jepsen with Shy Boy, and that brings us to Lola Young. It was well documented that she had to step away from the hectic life in the music biz at a certain point last year. She stuck her head out the window recently, quick enough just to say that she's putting in the work, she's working on getting better, but that it's tough at times. She's taking it slow. There's no timeline on things, but she is working hard. This is Lola Young with Messy.

0: chasing rabbits till I'm whole. 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
1: Everything they touch turns to gold. That's Snotty Nose Rez Kids with Change. Next, music from one of my favorites.

The Strokes is back. You just heard Going Shopping. Now, to say that this next song exploded a few weeks ago would be a major understatement. Dave teams up with Thames. Here's Rain Dance.

Let's get the party started. See you at the bar, you was hardly talking. That's when I knew that your heart was scarring. Friends to lovers need a part to star in. Like, wait, babe.

0: Drake is dominating the Billboard Hot 100 right now, but I'm taking you back a few years with that one. You just heard Passion Fruit. More jams after the news on CBC Music.
1: From CBC News, The World This Hour, I'm Kaz Bovin. We begin in Ottawa. The federal government has tabled legislation aimed at protecting Canadians, especially children, from online harm. The Safe Social Media Act would prevent anyone under the age of 16 from registering a social media account. The government adds social media platforms will be able to obtain exemptions if they put sufficient safeguards in place. They would be required to design features preventing children from accessing harmful content and would have to implement protocols for when users express an intent to harm themselves or others. U.S. President Donald Trump is threatening Iran with more attacks tonight. He says Tehran will pay the price for taking too long to negotiate a peace deal. The two sides exchanged strikes since the U.S. military says Iran downed one of its attack helicopters earlier this week. Crystal Gamansing reports.
2: He has the power. He has the will.
3: Speaking to the CBC's Willie Lowry, the U.S. ambassador to Israel, Mike Huckabee, says the president's patience has limits.
2: He feels like he's giving them every opportunity to solve this diplomatically, and they have put it off and put it off.
3: Donald Trump has been talking about a peace deal since April. That's when a ceasefire went into effect, but both sides have attacked. Tit-for-tat strikes began after an American Apache helicopter was downed near the Strait of Hormuz Monday. The crew was rescued. Iranian state TV broadcast a warning of more extensive strikes to be carried out in the region, saying it isn't backing away should America strike again. Iran targeted Bahrain, Kuwait, and Jordan earlier today, all host American bases. Crystal Gamansing, CBC News, Jerusalem.
1: Riot police in Belfast are once again facing off with protesters. Officers have been using water cannons against mass demonstrators who've been hurling objects. Anger has been building against Northern Ireland's immigrant population after a knife attack on Monday left a victim with severe injuries. The suspect appeared in court today and has been charged with attempted murder. He's been identified as a 30-year-old man from Sudan. Overnight, protesters set fires to homes and cars targeting properties believed to belong to immigrants. Backlash is growing in Albania over a development project connected to Donald Trump's son-in-law, Jared Kushner. Thousands of protesters marched through the streets of the capital, Tirana, to the offices of Prime Minister Edi Rama. His government green-lit the project, which is said to be built in a sensitive wetland area. Opponents say the large luxury resort threatens a delicate environment home to many animals, from flamingos to sea turtles. Albania's anti-corruption agency has also opened an investigation into the project, but despite the pressure, Rama appears undeterred. He's defended the development as potentially transformational to the Albanian economy. Back at home, a library straddling the border between Quebec and Vermont is open to Canadians again. The Haskell Free Library and Opera House welcomed residents from both nations until last year. Sarah Levitt explains what's changed.
4: To passers-by, the door is unassuming, but the newest entrance to the Haskell Free Library and Opera House in Stansted, Quebec, has garnered worldwide attention. Half of the library sits in Quebec. The other half, and its main entrance, is in Vermont. An agreement between countries meant Canadians could use the main entrance without going through border control, but the Trump administration ended that last year. As a heritage building, constructing a new door took time. Jody Stone is the mayor of Stansted.
5: People came together to protect this building, not just because it's a beautiful building, but because it represents something rare in this world. Unity, hope, culture, friendship across borders.
4: The library administration says it'll continue to welcome Canadians and Americans inside, where a black line representing the border runs down the middle of the floor. Sarah Levitt, CBC News, Montreal.
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a name you should know. It's Herker at Sunga with Lifestyle. Now, you really ought to be following Cadence Weapon on social media these days because he's doing interesting things. We talk about problems in the music biz here on the show all the time. Cadence Weapon is doing something about it. He's looking for new ways, and he has a new book out now that will change the way you hear music. Check out the latest from Cadence Weapon. Here's Honus.

rocking in my household. Hey, got me upset. You've been around a bit, but you're hardly a vet. I'm drinking Bacardi

Ezra Collective, God gave me feet for dancing. Well, right now there is a ton of excitement at Madison Square Garden in New York because the Knicks are in the NBA Finals and are looking pretty good, I may add, after taking the first two games on the road in San Antonio. Truth be told, any event held at Madison Square Garden is a pretty big deal. It's the biggest venue in one of the biggest cities in the world. If you can make it there, you can make it anywhere. So when Charlie Puth played there a few weeks ago, he met the moment and he brought the star power with him. Joining him on stage throughout the evening was the likes of Art Garfunkel, rapper Busta Rhymes, Jimmy Fallon. Charlie and Jimmy did a cover of Africa by Toto and brought the house down. It was quite the night. This guy has friends in high places, including Michael McDonald and Kenny Loggins, who join him on this one. Here's Love in Exile.

That's Toro with Cruel to Be Distant. You're listening to CBC Music. Adria Kane took inspiration from the 1989 movie Driving Miss Daisy for the new song that you will hear next. Like the story told in the movie, it's about two people warming up to each other, the walls coming down, building trust. Here is Driving Miss Daisy.

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That's Wolf Castle and Jamila teaming up for a new one called Water. Now, the Womack sisters are up next, and they are descended from music royalty. Their uncle was the great Bobby Womack. Their grandfather was Sam Cooke. But that doesn't mean that they had it handed to them on a silver platter. In fact, as they were coming up, they were hustling. They worked as Uber drivers for a long time, and those days inspired the new song I'll play for you now. It's called

The one and only two-time winner of the Polaris Music Prize, that's Jeremy Dutcher with Medjinud. Revivalists frontman David Shaw opens up and gets personal on the new song that you will hear next. In a statement, he said, quote, "Looking back, I spent years chasing thrills fueled by ego. Now I get to pursue my craft with the same passion. But instead, the thing that drives me is my family, my wife, my daughter, my friends, and Ricky Peach, my cat, who gets a nod in this tune." Check it out. It's the Revivalists with Razor Blades and Runaways.

Kathleen Edwards, Say Goodbye, Tell No One. That brings us to the end of the line. It's time to take the old off-ramp. You know, there are certain musical instruments that you associate with jazz music and others that you absolutely do not. Pete Jolly was a jazz accordion player, if you can believe it. He played piano as well. He released many albums through the years. He passed away in 2004. I'm going to play one for you from an album he released in 1970. That is a beaut, masterpiece even. From the album Seasons, here's Prairie Road.

0: the late, legendary jazz pianist and accordion player Pete Jolly with Prairie Road from the 1970 album Seasons. Coming up next, it's Reclaimed, an hour exploring the many worlds of indigenous music with your host, one of the best in the business, Jarrett Martineau. And in case you missed it along the way, my name is Rich Turfry.
1: 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U.S.

0: Central Command says its forces have begun striking Iran for the second night in a row. That comes after threats from U.S. officials that their military would soon be hitting the country hard. Secretary of War Pete Hegseth spoke a short time ago.
1: As President Trump said, they've been tap, tap, tapping. You can see when someone's trying to tap, tap, tap on a deal. Instead, they're going to have tap, tap, tap bombs dropping on key facilities in Iran from the United States of America.
0: U.S. President Donald Trump had warned Tehran that it's paying the price for taking too long to negotiate peace. The U.S. and Iran have also been trading attacks since an American Apache helicopter went down near the Strait of Hormuz earlier this week. Iran has promised it will retaliate against any further U.S. attacks. In Washington, Trump has once again said he may not renew the free trade agreement with Canada and Mexico.
2: We don't need their cars. We don't need their lumber. We don't need their energy. We don't need anything.
0: Trump's comments come as his own trade officials are engaged in talks toward renewing that deal. The agreement shields roughly 90% of Canadian exports from U.S. tariffs. Ottawa wants Washington to lift levies on steel, aluminum, automobiles, and softwood lumber. And in Ottawa,
3: we've seen the tragic consequences of online harm both around the world and here in Canada, notably at Tumblr Ridge. And behind every one of these stats is a child, a family, and a life.
0: That's Canadian Identity Minister Mark Miller speaking about the federal government's new Safe Social Media Act. He says the bill is not designed to punish platforms after harm occurs, but prevent it from happening in the first place.
3: The act will require social media platforms and AI chatbot services to do more to protect children and make their platforms safe by design. Social media and AI chat platforms will have a responsibility to protect children from harmful content.
0: Among other things, the bill would ban those under 16 years of age from creating social media accounts and require platforms to create features that protect kids from harmful content and develop protocols to deal with users who threaten harm to themselves or others. The Bank of Canada today announced it's holding its interest rate steady at 2.25%. That's in line with what economists had been expecting. Their projections were based on strong inflation and jobs numbers, as well as a weakening economy caused by U.S. tariffs on steel, aluminum, and autos. A top referee from Somalia is criticizing a decision by American officials to deny him entry to the U.S. for FIFA matches on security grounds. Jamie Strachan has more.
4: Somalian soccer referee Omar Artan is back home, receiving a hero's welcome after landing in Mogadishu. Artan, who was named Africa's top referee in 2025, was denied entry to the United States.
5: What happened has happened, and it is fate. I want to tell our youth not to lose hope in our country.
4: According to reports, Artan was interviewed by border officials in Miami for 11 hours and was denied entry due to alleged association with suspected members of terror organizations. Somalia is one of 12 countries under a full entry ban to the U.S. Andrew Giuliani is the executive director of the White House's FIFA task force.
6: It was for very good reason that ultimately this referee did not get in the country.
4: Both BC's premier and Toronto's mayor say Artan is welcome to referee matches played in Canada, although that is unlikely at this point. Jamie Strachan, CBC News, Toronto.
0: Pope Leo honored one of Barcelona's most famous landmarks today. Today, Leo blessed the newly completed Tower of Jesus Christ at the Sagrada Familia Basilica. The tower is the tallest church spire in the world. The basilica has been under construction since 1882. Today marks 100 years since the death of the sprawling church's architect, Antoni Gaudí. The Pope also lit a candle and prayed at Gaudí's tomb, which is located in the crypt beneath his world-famous basilica, which is nearing completion. That's your World This Hour. For CBC News, I'm Kaz Boivin.
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4: I'm Jared Martineau. This is Reclaimed, and we've got something very special for you today to kick off our celebration of National Indigenous History Month. An Indigenous dance party mix from the one and only DJ Kokum. She's assembled some of her favorite songs by Indigenous artists from across Turtle Island, starting with this one from Ace and Abby. Turn it up, and let's get into the vibes from DJ Kokum on Reclaimed.

You're vibing to the sounds of DJ Cookham's Indigenous Dance Party Mix, and this song is Higher from Anishinaabe producer Boogie the Beat, featuring guest vocals from Sebastian Gaskin. I'm Jared Martineau, this is Reclaimed on CBC, and I hope you're enjoying this mix as much as I am. Let's get back into the mix

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1: You work all day to realize someone else's dream. All day to make someone else happy. Expend all your energy to realize that you are enough. You are strong. And you matter.
2: You're rocking to an indigenous dance party mix from DJ Kokum. And what you're hearing right now is Nitokska from Nitsitapi, DJ producer and radio host Blackfoot, repping the Siksika Nation in southern Alberta. This is Reclaimed on CBC. I'm Jared Martineau, and I hope y'all are feeling hyped out there. Let's get back into the beats in this continuous music mix from the one and only DJ Kokum.

Hey, you're deep in the world of indigenous techno right now with this fire collab. Nokomis's Echo from Classic Roots and Shove. I'm Jared Martineau. This is Reclaimed, and you can listen live from anywhere in the world. 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You're hearing a very special indigenous dance party mix from DJ Cookum today to kick off our celebration of National Indigenous History Month. Cookum is one of the most sought-after DJs in Indian country. She reps the Alexis Nakota Sioux Nation and Cold Lake First Nations in Alberta, and you might also know her as the official tour DJ for the Snotty Nose Res Kids. She put together the entire music mix you're hearing today, and coming up, you'll hear a classic dance party tune from Redbone. Let's get into more from DJ Cookum right here on Reclaimed.

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0: Sweet tune from Indigo V, This Is Always About Me. And it's the closing track in the Indigenous Dance Party mix that you've been hearing today from the incredible DJ Cookum. A big thanks, Hi Hi and Masi Cho, to Cookum for kicking off our celebration of National Indigenous History Month with such an amazing selection of sounds. 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This is Reclaimed. I'm Jared Marnot, and I hope you've enjoyed the guest DJ mix today. Drop me a line to let me know. Reclaimed at cbc.ca is our email. 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Our show is produced by Travis Pereira, Spiros Georgiou, Lauren Hancock, Judith Lynch, and me. Join me again next week for another special guest DJ mix to celebrate National Indigenous History Month. I'll see you then. Hi, hi, Miigwech, and Masi Cho for listening.
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That's some new music from an emerging artist out of the city of Toronto, or the Toronto area, GTA. Definitely getting in on the ground floor where she's concerned. And if social media is to believe, she's already caught the attention of some heavy hitters in the music business. That was Divine, stylized as D-V-Y-N. That's one of five songs she currently has out. You heard In My Face. And that's how I'm going to kick off the show today. Welcome to it. My name is Angeline Tetawayo. Jumping right back into the music with a reimagined version of a standout song from Chaos. And for this, he collaborates with another creator by the name of Kevin. This is Kevin Celestin, a.k.a. K. Trinata, with the remix of Kevin Brereton's, a.k.a. Chaos's, Crucial.

Kofi Dartey. He's the lead pastor of Campus Rush Global in Ottawa, Ontario, rapping inspirational music in an Afro soul package. You can find it on the album Where the Heart Is, featuring Reggie Dartey. You heard Open the Door. I'm Angeline Tetawayo. This next tune brings together Philly and New York City, Eve of Philadelphia, and Alicia Keys of New York City. Eve approached Alicia Keys to add her signature touch to the lead single off her third album. But their relationship can actually be traced back to a remix the two of them did with Angie Stone for her track Brother. This song also has a Canadian connection. The video was directed by Director X. Here's Angsta Lovin'.

That was Jasmine Kiara with a song that she says, and here we go with this word again. It's a song that she says is about yearning, and that even though she may have been dumped, she is ready to welcome her ex back. She is saving all of her good loving for them, just in case. That was Attached. You're listening to The Block on CBC Music. I'm Angeline Tetteweo, taking you back, classic track, a 30-year swing back to the year 1995. This was when the young Faith Evans introduced herself to the world, but this song was actually supposed to be for the group Total, but Faith Evans stepped in and took it for herself. You see, the lyrics really resonated with her and what she was going through at the time with the notorious B.I.G. Here is

the Womack sisters. Yeah, they are now officially part of the Daptone Records family, the same family that Charles Bradley and Sharon Jones were a part of, serving up that signature soul revival. The Womack sisters are actually about to hit the road with the Sacred Souls, the Sacred Souls, I should say. The first Canadian date will be August 4th in Calgary, followed by August 6th in Edmonton, Vancouver on August 9th, and lastly, Toronto, September 20th. You heard Chauffeur. This next track is also a brand new tune, came out on Friday. It's from the UK drill star Stormzy, yet another track released in tandem with World Cup Takeover. The first games of which begin tomorrow. We're all excited for Team Canada getting set to take on Bosnia on Friday. The game I'm also excited to see is Ghana versus Panama in Toronto on the 17th. Seeing as I'm originally from Accra, you know who I'm going to be cheering for. No, I do not have tickets to see it live, sadly, but I will be watching from Sankofa Square in downtown Toronto with a group of friends. So this song is from the official 2026 FIFA World Cup album. Once again, Stormzy featuring Angel and Friday. It's called Blessings. Why am I just-

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1: Hey, win on three.

This is another song released as part of World Cup. It's from Arden and Zed's Dead with Boy Wonder at the helm. It's on the album What If It All Goes Right, which was

0: commissioned by Canada Soccer. You heard, we came to bleed. Once again, Canada's first game this Friday versus Bosnia and Herzegovina. I'm Angeline Tetawayo. You're listening to The Block on CBC Music. Thanks so much for tuning in tonight. This next artist comes to you from our nation's capital. It is Jessie Simmons. This is her first new music in about 9 months, but it's not like she's been sitting idle. A lot has been going on, including a radical health and lifestyle transformation as she battled depression and PCOS. She lost 80 pounds in the process. And this new music is a celebration of the beginning of a new chapter. It's officially out on Friday, but it premieres tonight on The Block. And here's Jessie Simmons herself to introduce it.
1: What up, y'all? It's your girl, Jessie Simmons, and you're now listening to CBC Music, The Block. I'm excited to give you an exclusive preview of my upcoming single, Fuego, dropping this Friday, June 12th. The song was inspired by summer nights and the feeling of getting lost in the music with somebody special. 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Here's Fuego.

It's a song about the realization that it was always their love I was chasing. Never mind, I was protecting, but never mind. I see it now. Those are the words of Baby Rose speaking about that new music that you'll find on her upcoming album, Urinalism. You're listening to The Block on CBC Music. I'm Angeline Tetteweo. Straight ahead, gonna dig into the DNA of a surprise smash hip-hop hit that was built on a sample created by a piano prodigy turned jazz fusion star. It was originally from Jamaica, Queens, and as he grew up, he would find himself playing with the who's who of the jazz world, eventually creating his own style of jazz fusion and funk.

Sadly, his life would tragically be cut short, but his music lives on in its original versions and by way of many samples. Stick around for your story of a sample. After this, from a Parisian artist named Anaïs Cardo, this is FOMO.

0: Okay, party people in the house. Okay, party people in the house.
1: Among the many ways a song finds its inspiration, a sample is just one. Now, whether it's a whole melody or the drums or a horn hit or just a split second of a vocal snippet, the ways in which a sample can find life in another song is an endlessly fascinating journey. This is Story of a Sample on the Block. Bernard Wright was born in Jamaica, Queens, New York in the autumn of 1963. His godmother was Roberta Flack. And it was likely her influence that introduced Bernard to the world of music. Early on, it was obvious that he was a piano prodigy, and it didn't take long for recognition and opportunity to follow. At 8 years old, he joined a local youth jazz ensemble, the Junior Firebolts, as their youngest member. By the age of 13, he was touring with famed jazz fusion drummer Lenny White. By 15, he had picked up his first major session credits playing alongside trumpeter Tom Brown, providing the iconic keyboard bass line for his 1980 number one hit, Funkin' for Jamaica. In 1981, at the age of 17, he embarked on a solo career and released his debut album, Nard. The album was acclaimed for its hits, Habbo Glabbo Tribin, and Just Chillin' Out. Wright continued his streak with jazz fusion albums Funky Beat and Mr. Wright, which featured his biggest commercial success, Who Do You Love? In the late 80s, Bernard Wright joined a Queens-based funk group, the Jamaica Boys, and was a busy sideman and featured artist